just check into the Sweat Hotel, and I'm your host, Keith Sweat. And I hope you had a great Tuesday. Tonight, I'm setting it off, baby. So call me at 866-92-SWEAT, 866-927-9328. Apologize, confess, and girl, I will be your maintenance man.

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9: You're inside the Sweat Hotel. Who am I speaking to?
10: Hi, this is Dorothy.
9: Hey, Dorothy. How you doing, baby? What can I do for you this evening?
10: I'm just calling about your question.
9: All right, well, do you sleep in the nude?
10: Yes, I do.
9: Okay, I mean, why do you sleep in the nude?
10: Because I like it. It feels good to sleep in the nude.
9: Okay. I was just curious.
10: Oh, okay.
9: All right, baby girl. Thank you for checking it. I appreciate it.
10: You're welcome. Bye.

I need you to keep those calls coming. The number is 866-92-SWEAT. Now, the night's topic is, do you like sleeping in the nude and why?

0: You're inside the Sweat Hotel. Who am I speaking to?
1: Hi, Keith, this is Stephanie.
0: Hey, baby, how you doing?
1: I'm doing fine. Listening to you, you jamming.
0: All right, well, thank you.
1: Yeah,
0: I appreciate it.
1: I can try to ask you a question.
0: Okay, well, all right. Go ahead, do your thing.
1: I would never do that. Well, I just don't see nothing wrong with people in the news, really, you know.
0: Okay, but you said you would never do that.
1: I guess if I had my own house, though, you know.
0: Okay, well, you don't have your own house?
1: No, I don't have. I live with my family. But if I did, you know, I would, but not here, though.
0: Okay, all right. Well, I understand that you don't have your own room.
1: Oh, I have my own room, but I never had done it, though.
0: Well, you know, just lock your door and do what you do.
1: Yeah.
0: All right, then take care of yourself.
1: Nice talking to you.
0: All right, bye-bye.
1: Bye-bye.
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3: Hey, this is Keith.
4: Hi, this is Lily from Miami.
2: Hey, baby, how you doing?
4: I'm fine. I have an apology I need to do to my fiance, James.
2: Mm-hmm.
4: I'm sorry about how the way I act, but you know me, and since we've been together so long, we know each other ways, and we're there for our kids. So with all that being said, I just want him to know that I'm very, very much sorry, and I love him, and he still melts my world every day.
2: Thank you so much for checking in. I appreciate
4: that,
2: baby.
4: Thank you, Keith.
2: All right, bye-bye.
4: Bye.
2: Hey, this is Keith. Who am I speaking to?
5: My name is Brittany. How are you, Keith?
2: I'm good. I'm good. Where are you calling from, baby?
5: I'm calling from Michigan.
2: Okay, what can I do for you tonight?
5: I want to say I'm sorry to my boyfriend because I feel like I'm wasting his time because I really don't even want to be with him.
2: Well, if you don't want to be with him, why are you with him?
5: Because he makes me feel good.
2: I'm confused. You don't want to be with him, but he makes you feel good.
5: He don't make me feel good enough. It feels like the right thing to do instead of the best thing to do.
2: Okay, I understand. Hi, baby.
5: Thank you.
2: All right, take care of yourself now. Bye-bye.
5: You too, bye.
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2: I had noticed my legs were swollen, and we went to Maine Medical Hospital. 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Next thing I know, it was 3 weeks later. I was paralyzed. 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

But according to research, many more people should be sleeping in the nude. 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Now, baby, do you sleep in the nude? Why or why not?

0: 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Topic Tuesday.
1: You're inside the Sweat Hotel. Who am I speaking to?
2: Hi, this is Lisa.
1: Okay, Lisa, how you doing, baby?
2: Okay.
1: Okay, what can I do for you tonight?
2: I heard your question about sleeping in the nude.
1: Okay, well, you can answer my question about sleeping in the nude.
2: I always sleep in the nude.
1: Oh, is it refreshing for you? I mean, does it make you feel good? What's the reason that you love sleeping in the mood?
2: I like the feel of the sheets on my skin.
1: Oh, okay, you must have silk sheets.
2: No, actually, I have the t-shirt sheets. Those
1: stretchy cotton
2: things, yeah.
1: Okay. All right, baby. All right, Lisa, thank you for checking in. I appreciate that, all right?
2: All right.
1: All right, bye-bye.

0: It's the Sweat Hotel. Topic Tuesday.
1: You're inside the Sweat Hotel. Who am I speaking to?
2: Hi, this is Dorothy.
1: Hey, Dorothy, how you doing, baby? What can I do for you this evening?
2: I'm just calling about your question.
1: All right, well, do you sleep in the nude?
2: Yes, I do.
1: Okay, I mean, why? Why do you sleep in the nude?
2: Because I like it. It feels good to sleep in the nude.
1: Okay. I was just curious.
2: Oh, okay.
1: All right, baby girl. Thank you for checking in. I appreciate it.
2: You're welcome. Bye.
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0: 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Topic Tuesday.
1: You're inside the Sweat Hotel. Who am I speaking to?
2: Hi, Keith, it's Stephanie.
1: Hey, baby, how you doing?
2: I'm doing fine. Listening to you jamming.
1: All right, well, thank you.
2: Yeah,
1: I appreciate it.
2: I can probably ask you a question.
1: Okay, well, all right. Go ahead. Do your thing.
2: I would never do that. Well, I just don't see nothing wrong with people in the news, really, you know.
1: Okay, but you said you would never do that.
2: I guess if I have my own house, though, you know.
1: Okay, well, you don't have your own house?
2: No, I don't have. I live with my family. But if I did, you know, I would, but not here, though.
1: Okay, all right. Well, I understand that you don't have your own room.
2: I have my own room, but I never had done it, though.
1: Well, you know, just lock your door.

0: 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More of your favorite hits coming up inside the Sweat Hotel.
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2: Hey, this is Keith. Who am I speaking to?
3: Mary.
2: Hey, baby. How you doing? What can I do for you tonight?
3: I have a problem.
2: What's your problem, girl?
3: My problem is with two guys.
2: You got two?
3: I don't have either one of them.
2: Well, why not?
3: I have a problem with them.
2: Okay, what's the problem?
3: One I was with, I'm not with now. I'm missing. One that I've never been with, I fell in love with when I first saw him. And I saw him with somebody else, and I don't know if they were a couple or not.
2: You just saw him and you fell in love with him.
3: Yeah, but I never would let him come around because I was with somebody else.
2: How did y'all meet?
3: I was on my way to Detroit, and I got the bus.
2: And he was on the bus?
3: He was on his way somewhere, too, but I don't know where it was.
2: Was he sitting next to you on the bus?
3: Yeah, when I met him, yes.
2: And then? I'm listening.

0: then I saw him a few days ago, and he was with somebody. I don't know if they were a couple or not.
1: Why don't you see if he wants you? Why don't you ask him, do he want you? Why don't you pursue the situation?
0: Okay, when we see each other, I think his tongue gets just as tight as mine.
1: Okay, well, you need to loosen up yours, or he need to loosen up his. One of y'all need to do something. You know, from the looks of things, y'all never gonna hook up as long as you tell me, well, when I see him, I don't know whether I can speak to him. I don't know what to say to him.
0: I really don't.
1: You gotta open up. You need to go for yours.
0: Yeah, it's true.
1: Go put it in the one ass. Yeah, I'm looking for you, boo. Whoever you are, I saw you here, so do what you gotta do, girl. Go get yours.
0: I can do that.
1: All right, baby. Thank you for checking in. Love you, girl. All right?
0: Love you, too. Thank you.
1: Bye-bye. All right.
0: Bye.
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13: 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Exit 87 Barbecue and Catering in Jackson, where the smoke's always rolling and the portions don't mess around.
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13: 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Exit 87 Barbecue, 2049 Highway 70 East in Jackson.
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1: The Sweat Hotel.
2: A recent study found that less than 10% of Americans sleep in the nude. 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It's actually good for you, they say. Call me at 866-92-SWEAT. Now, baby, do you sleep in the nude? Why or why not?

0: It's the Sweat Hotel. Topic Tuesday.
1: You're inside the Sweat Hotel. Who am I speaking to?
2: My name is Michelle, and I'm calling from Georgia.
1: Hey, Michelle, how you doing?
2: I'm fine. How are you, Keith?
1: Okay, what can I do for you tonight, babe?
2: Well, I just wanted to let you know that I do agree with that sleeping in the news, you know. I tend to sometimes try to dress up a little bit, you know, but he's going to take it off anyway, so I do it, man. There we are. We sleep in the news daily anyway.
1: Okay. Well, thank you for checking in. I appreciate that.
2: All right. You have a good night.

0: It's the Sweat Hotel. Topic Tuesday.
1: You're inside the Sweat Hotel. Who am I speaking to?
2: Hi, this is Dorothy.
1: Hey, Dorothy. How you doing, baby? What can I do for you this evening?
2: I'm just calling about your question.
1: All right. Well, do you sleep in the nude?
2: Yes, I do.
1: Okay. I mean, why? Why do you sleep in the nude?
2: Because I like it. It feels good to sleep in the nude.
1: Okay. Okay. I was just curious.
2: Oh, okay.
1: All right, baby girl. Thank you for checking it. I appreciate it.
2: You're welcome. Bye.
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5: 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Topic Tuesday.
6: You're inside the Sweat Hotel. Who am I speaking to?
7: Hi, Katie Stephanie.
6: Hey, baby, how you doing?
7: I'm doing fine. Listen to you. You jamming.
6: All right. Well, thank you.
7: Yeah,
6: I appreciate it.
7: I can try to ask you a question.
6: Okay. Well, all right. Go ahead. Do your thing.
7: I would never do that. Well, I just don't see nothing wrong with people in the news, really, you know.
6: Okay. But you said you would never do that.
7: I guess I have my own house, though, you know.
6: Okay, well, you don't have your own house?
7: No, I don't have. I live with my family. But if I did, you know, I would, but not here, though.
6: Okay, all right. Well, I understand that you don't have your own room.
7: Oh, I have my own room, but I never had done it, though.
6: Well, you know, just lock your door and do what you do.
7: Yeah.
6: All right, take care of yourself.
7: Nice talking to you.
6: All right, bye-bye.
7: Bye-bye.

0: You're inside the Sweat Hotel. Who am I speaking to?
1: Hi, this is Lisa.
0: Okay, Lisa, how you doing, baby?
1: Okay.
0: Okay, what can I do for you tonight?
1: I heard your question about sleeping in the nude.
0: Okay, well, you can answer my question about sleeping in the nude.
1: I always sleep in the nude.
0: Oh, is it refreshing for you? I mean, does it make you feel good? I mean, what's the reason that you love sleeping in the mood?
1: I like the feel of the sheets on my skin.
0: Oh, okay, you must have silk sheets.
1: No, actually, I have the t-shirt sheets.
0: Okay.
1: Those stretchy
0: cotton
1: things, yeah.
0: Okay, okay. All right, baby. All right, Lisa, thank you for checking in. I appreciate that, all right?
1: All right.
0: All right, bye-bye.
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this, but this is the waitress from the coffee house on 39th and Lennox. 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
9: 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Exit 87 Barbecue and Catering in Jackson, where the smoke's always rolling and the portions don't mess around.
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9: Happiness for over 20 years, to be exact. Exit 87 Barbecue, 2049 Highway 70 East in Jackson.
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1: 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I'm so excited about today's show. I am Hot Chocolate all over the world, 901-219-2020. 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I give you information. I make it a lively event. And again, it's free. I bring door prizes. I bring laughter. But most of all, I help you learn about life insurance. 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My tongue got tied right there. 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I come free, y'all. But I promise the information is so valuable. Call me for your next event, 901-219-2020. You know, some girls are getting together. Some families are getting together. Your fraternity, your sorority, your senior citizens group is getting together. Your AARP. Bring Hot Chocolate in. Let's talk about life insurance. Yeah, give me a few minutes and I will change the game for you. I'll help you understand what's been confusing to you. 901-219-2020. Now, I was about to edit this show and take that mistake out.

But I'm not, because it kind of goes along with the show, even though I didn't plan that. All of our tongues get tied sometimes. But it don't stop nothing. I want to talk to the people who had a hard childhood. And, you know, you can have such a bad childhood till it makes you feel like you're not going to be a success. Do I have anybody who had a rough childhood? You don't have to tell me what happened. You don't have to tell me how it happened, how many times it happened, who did it. You just tell me you had a rough childhood. I want to tell you how God can take something ugly and make something great out of your life. 901 219 2020. Do I have 10 people who had a rough childhood? Just text me rough childhood at 901 219 2020. That's 901-219-2020. You know what happened. You know how it happened. I don't need to know the details, but God does. You had a rough childhood, but I want to tell you something. I want you to text me. You had a rough childhood. You may be in your 60s, but you still remember what happened to you. You may have been beaten. You may have been abandoned. You may have been lied on. You may have been abused in all kinds of ways. Come on now. You may not have had a mother to raise you. Maybe your daddy didn't want you, because you all know I've never seen my father. My biological father, I just found out this year that he died like a year ago. Now it's like a year and a half ago. He died right after my mother died. I had never seen him, had never heard from him. I only found out about his death by the grace of God. But guess what? It didn't stop nothing. It didn't stop nothing. It didn't stop nothing. Just because I didn't have a father, it didn't mean I couldn't be a great wife. Ask the great late Mr. Hot Chocolate. He said one of his last words to me before he died, he said, "Babe, you were a great wife. You've been a great wife to me." So don't let nobody think what happened to you as a child has to hurt you as an adult. But that choice comes down to you, honey. It comes down to you. But I want to talk about that today. 901-219-2020. I want to tell you a beautiful story of survival. Yeah, I want to tell you, even in spite of your bad childhood, what God can do. You had it rough. Can I get 10 more people to text me rough childhood right now at 901-219-2020? I want to give a shout out. I don't know your name, but one of my listeners texted me the other day when I shared the story of Amazing Grace. They texted me and said that they had been on drugs for 30 years. 30. But they've been sober for 6. Ain't God all right? Yeah, God would do some amazing things. So God bless you. I salute whoever you are. You know who you are. Thank God that you didn't give up. You didn't give in. God got in it. He delivered you. May you have the rest of your life sober. May you have the rest of your life in your right mind, serving God and seeing what he can make out of your life. Yes, 30 years. Some people would have given up if they had been hooked on something for 30 years. And that goes for if you've been hooked on food, if you've been overweight, trying to lose weight 30 years, trying to get off alcohol 30 years, trying to get off drugs for 30 years, trying to give up cheating on your wife for 30 years, trying to give up being the other woman 30 years. I'm here to tell you, no matter what state you're in, God can deliver you out of it. No, glory to God, no matter how long you've been in it, God can bring you out of it. Yes, he can, and yes, he will. And I speak deliverance over you now, whoever you are, whatever the situation is, in Jesus' name. All right, family, I got a good one for you today. I was reading and thinking on you all, because you all are my family, and I want you all to walk in God's dreams for your life. I want you all to know how valuable you are to this world. So I was reading about this young man. Can I tell you about him? Let's talk about this young man. This guy was born into a struggling family. Okay, I mean struggling. His mother died when he was real young, before he was even a teenager. And his stepmother didn't like him. So his stepmother mistreated him as a child. She didn't like him, and his mother died. That might be familiar to some of you all. Maybe you were raised by somebody after you lost a parent, or a parent gave you away, whatever the circumstance may have been. But this child walked 300 miles, looking for a new life for himself at 13. Do you have a 13-year-old child, a grandchild, a niece, nephew, cousin, neighbor? Can you imagine that child walking 300 miles trying to find themselves, trying to find a place to live? The child was born into poverty. And so he was trying to find a way to survive.

survive. So the child walked 300 miles. The child made it on odd jobs, sleeping rough, a lot of times sleeping outdoors, so a lot of times being homeless, sleeping outside at 13 years old. We're talking about a rough childhood today. Then the child started learning how to make boxes and became great at making luggage. This child, who was homeless, who was abandoned, whose mother died when he was young, who had a stepmother that didn't like him, who had to leave home at 13 just to survive, who walked 300 miles. Everything around his life was bad. Everything around his life was bad. I want to say that again, because a lot of you all feel like you need to quit in your adulthood because everything around you as a child was bad and you can't seem to move past it. But I'm here this day, to help you move past your childhood. Some of y'all 50 years old still living in the childhood. I have an uncle. He's 70. He's 72 now. And he's still blaming everybody. He won't keep a job. He doesn't keep a place to live because he's blaming everybody from his childhood. And he's in his 70s. Don't be like that, family. I want better for you than that. I want better for him. But he doesn't want better for himself. I'm talking to the people today who want better for yourselves. Yeah, you've been stuck right there in your childhood, but you don't want to stay there. You want to be better. You want to be a better father. You want to be a better mother. You want to be a better husband, wife, a better single person. But it seems like you can't move past your childhood. You're the person I'm talking to today. When he left home, he took 2 years walking to Paris. My God. He slept in barns. He slept outside in the open. This child walked 300 miles trying to find a better life as a teenager, an early teenager, as a child. But he found somebody who taught him how to make boxes and later taught him how to make luggage. Baby, your struggle can become your success. Somebody text that back to me. Your greatest struggle can become your greatest success. This child didn't know it then. He didn't know that learning how to make boxes would change his life and eventually change the world. He took the next 17 years becoming his best. Family, I encourage you. I don't care if you're in your 80s. 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Find ways to get better at what God has placed in your hands. 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How to be the best worker, how to be the best caregiver. Find out. We got YouTube University. You don't even have to have money to learn anymore. You don't have to have a car. You used to have to go to the library or get an encyclopedia to learn. Now you can click a button and learn. Don't let your childhood stop you from being great today. Go to therapy if you need to. Pray. Practice praying about it every day. Fast about it. But God's got a way he wants to deliver you from what happened in your childhood. This guy became so good at making boxes, he turned into a great luggage maker. So he decided to replace traditional round luggage with lightweight, flat luggage that was waterproof, that could easily be stacked. My God.

His struggle became his success. Lord have mercy. I'm going to tell you the rest of it when I come back. Don't you go nowhere. I'm here to help you walk in deliverance today. I am Hot Chocolate. Lord have mercy. All over the world. Who is it, Hot Chocolate? When I come back, I'm going to tell you who it is. 901-219-2020. Your childhood struggles could become your right now success, family. God's trying to flip it for you. My God, I told you that the other day. He wants to flip your script, but you got to let him. My God, I feel the Lord now. You need to join my Patreon. 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I pray for you there. 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We give it up. 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We talk about life. 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Hot Chocolate all over the world. 901-219-2020. 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You went out to dinner 3 times last week. Come on now. You went to the casino. You went around the corner and bought that little dress. You bought that suit. You didn't have to have it, but you wanted it. It's okay. But how about buying some life insurance? You have Netflix. Come on now. You know I'm going to walk down your aisle. You got Netflix. You've got all of the streaming networks. Amazon Prime. You got it. Paramount, honey. Hulu. And you're paying $5 here, $10 there, $30 there, $4.99 over here. And you can take that money. And that's your life insurance money. Oh, you can afford this. I'm going to find something that fits your budget. 901-219-2020. It's so important, family. We're hearing of murders. Come on now. You know we are. We're hearing of strange things happening. People are shooting into crowds. And we got to make sure our loved ones are covered. Not just the older people. If you have a child, a teenager, a young adult, an adult child, make sure they have life insurance. You have a husband, a wife. Make sure they have life insurance. Make sure you have enough on yourself. You need at least $20,000, family, because so many things happen, more than just the funeral itself. Sometimes people have to buy clothes for people. Sometimes people have to be flown in. Sometimes people have to keep the lights on at that person's house that just died. They got to pay that mortgage so they can move the things out of the house. Come on, family. You know life happens when somebody dies. We need enough coverage. You don't just need life insurance. You need enough. 901-219-2020. 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Let's get

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1: All right, family, doesn't matter how it started. Doesn't matter what you went through in childhood. There is success waiting for you today. If you can just make a decision to recover, to let it go, to let God flip it, to get therapy, whatever you need to do to get over what happened when you were younger, so that you can walk into what God has for you today. I want to go back over this person, this young person's story. I'll tell you who it is at the end. You know, I got to make you wait a little bit. Actually, his mother died at 10 years old. He was 10 years old. His father couldn't be the father he needed after his mother died. And the stepmother did not want him. So he decided, it took him 2 years to walk to Paris. It took 300 miles for a 13-year-old. He was homeless. He slept outside. He begged for food. He tried to work to get money to buy food. He slept in a shopping cart. He was poor, broken, abandoned. Many of you all have been poor, broken, abandoned, but it didn't stop him. It didn't stop him. One day, while he was in Paris, when he finally made it there, it was lights, camera, action, but there was also a lot of poor people. He realized Paris, France didn't like poor people. They didn't treat poor people well, and he was poor, but he didn't let that stop him. He didn't just pack up and say, I'm going back home. No, because home was poverty. Home was bad memories. Home didn't have anything to offer him. And one day he saw a man carrying a trunk. A trunk, T-R-U-N-K. And he just got up. His instinct caused him to get up and help the man with the trunk. Because he had searched for job after job. He had got no plus no plus no. Lord have mercy, but he didn't quit. This story is for you, my sister. It's for you, my brother. He did not quit. He kept walking and talking and knocking on doors. And so he helped the man with the trunk, not knowing he was stepping into destiny. Sometimes doing the right thing by somebody else will open every door that you need. I'm talking to somebody today. So he helped this man with the trunk. And from there, he was hired. And they hired him just to sweep, but at least he had something. They hired him to pick up behind others, but at least he had something. But it was a trunk-making company. And he was fascinated, and he would observe them making trunks, but they were not allowing him to make trunks. They just let him sweep. Sometimes you have to start at the bottom. Like the song says, started at the bottom, now I'm here. Who sings that, y'all? It's some hip-hop song. I don't even know who the singer is or the writer of the song, but I know you can start at the bottom and now be here. It says, started at the bottom, now I'm here. So one day after work, he stayed behind and made his own trunk. He stayed behind from what he had observed others making. And the owner of the shop saw what he had made. And he was afraid. He didn't know if he was going to be in trouble. But he had a passion. He had a dream. And so the owner said, did you make this? He said, yes, sir. He said, well, let me start taking you under my wing and teaching you how to make fabulous trunks. Because you have a gift, young man. This is amazing. He said, all you need is somebody to train you. And so the guy took him under his wings, and this guy started making trunks. But he looked at the trunks. He didn't think they were practical because they were all rounded. They were not stackable. They were not good for traveling. They were heavy. And he had an idea for a different type of trunk. So here comes a lady who was the queen of Napoleon III. She was the empress. She was the most powerful woman in France. She walked in and said, I need a trunk, a luxury trunk. And they selected Louis, hint to who I'm talking about, to make that trunk for her. And Louis, as they called him, he made the trunk. And he kept making the trunk. And he worked night and day on the trunks. And she came to see it. She was taken aback. She said, oh my God, this is amazing. So she loved the trunks. He made flat trunks instead of rounded trunks. She said, you know, how are you going to do this? He said, I'm going to use canvas. Nobody had used canvas. He said, I'm going to use a waterproof canvas instead of leather. And he started making, and she was happy. And then the name started spreading that everybody who was great wanted one of his trunks. But then

He said, I'm getting too much business to keep working under somebody else. So he made the hard decision to start his own business. He went from homeless to sweeping floors to being an apprentice to having his own business, y'all. And as soon as he got his business up and running, here comes the war in France. And it shut his business down because everybody started fleeing and businesses started shutting down because the war took over everything. But then the war ended and his business was restored, this time better than ever. Family, just because hardship comes, trouble comes, it don't mean God is not going to bring your dream to pass. Yes, he will. So this young brother, after the war, got more customers than ever. Politicians started coming to him. Yes, people with big names and big money. And he created this luxury brand of trucks. And what we know today as just a man creating trunks, we know him today as Louis Vuitton. Lord have mercy. And y'all know how chocolate loves some Louis Vuitton. Ooh, they just sent for me in May. Louis Vuitton brought me to Australia, took me to Australia and treated me like a queen for one of the biggest Louis Vuitton shows in Australia. But that's the story of Louis Vuitton. He started with a bad childhood. His mother died at 10. He didn't have the luxury. He was poor. He didn't have any advantages. But Louis Vuitton had a dream. He had a determination to walk 300 miles at the age of 13. Family, come on. You have a dream. You may be the next Louis Vuitton in your category. Come on now. In your opportunity, in your thought process, in your dream. You may be the one to open the biggest body shop in West Tennessee or in Tennessee as a whole. You may have body shop after body shop. You may have a clothing store. You may have some type of hairline products all over this world, but you gotta let go of your past. Move past it. He walked out of his past 300 miles. Family, you gotta walk out of your past so God can give you a future. Lord have mercy. That's the story of Louis Vuitton. What's your story? What is God wanting to do in your life? What are you giving up on that you got to go and pick back up? Get help. Recover from your childhood, family. Stop allowing what you faced as a child or even what you did. My late great husband, Mr. Hot Chocolate, he killed a man as a teenager. Yes, my husband, the late great Mr. Hot Chocolate, was a murderer as a teenager. But God redeemed him. He ended up locked up. But God redeemed him. God changed his life. God gave him a great wife. Mrs. Hot Chocolate. But God gave him a great life. He became a mentor to young men, telling them the road not to take. God changed his childhood into a beautiful story. God wants to change your childhood. And God did it for Louis Vuitton. He'll do it for you. But he went through some changes. He hung in there. He had a dream of something better, family. All the odds were stacked against Louis Vuitton. And now he has a $300 billion company. Doesn't matter who owns it now. Doesn't matter how it happened. It was his son that created the LV monogram. Louis Vuitton's son. But that brand is worth over $300 billion because there was one young man who would not allow his childhood, who would not allow his stepmother abusing him, who would not allow losing his mother at 10 years old, who would not allow being broke and poor to stop him. Come on, family. Who am I talking to? I want 100 people to text me LV. That means that you will do as great. You will walk. You will fight. You will not give up. God has a great dream to bring to pass in your life. Text me LV right now at 901-219-2020. LV, that stands for Louis Vuitton. Come on, family. God's got a dream inside of you. God's got a plan that he wants to unfold in you. 901-219-2020. Somebody who's listening to me, text me LV right now. LV, V as in victory. Come on, family. I know you have a dream. I know God has a plan. He's stirring it in you. Go back and pick it up. Stop crying over what they did to you at 3 years old. You know Hot Chocolate's story. I was ridiculed, bullied, and told I was nothing because I was dark-skinned as a baby, dark-skinned as a toddler, dark-skinned in grade school. But God used the Hot

chocolate name that my great-grandfather, because my granddaddy didn't like me, but my great-grandfather said, you my chocolate gal, you my hot chocolate, I'm going to protect you. And God used that name to give it to you today. My name is one of victory. My name is one of warrior. My name is one of greatness, baby. No stripper pole attached to this name, hot chocolate. I don't care what nobody used the name hot chocolate for in the past. I know my story, and I know my childhood struggles have made me a woman of greatness, a woman of great vision, a good wife I was to the late, great Don Collier. My father didn't want me. It doesn't matter, family. I had a great granddaddy who saw greatness in me and said I was his hot chocolate, his chocolate gal. God's always got a ram in the bush for you, family. Go after that dream. Lord have mercy. Y'all make me want to preach, shout, and run today. I am hot chocolate. Let the Louis Vuitton story bless you greatly. I'm out of time now. You better tune in to my show. 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Or you can just say P-A-T by text, and I'll send you the link to join at 901-219-2020. 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I'm out of here. Call me about life insurance. Let Louis Vuitton's story bless you forever. Bye.

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3: Mm-hmm. Uh-huh. Y'all know.

I sure will. Good morning, everybody. You're listening to The Voice. Come on, dig me now. One and only, Steve Harvey. Got a radio show. Yep. Sometimes that's all I can say. Yep. Man. How far I've come is really unbelievable. But you know, I finally figured it out, man. God allowed me to have the life I've had so that I can become experienced at so many different things. And in this experience, when I'm talking and sharing with people, I will be able to relate to a lot of different circumstances. Not exact, but just

the circumstances, you know. You know, if a person comes to me and they say, man, I've been down and out. Okay, well, I know what that is. Man, I didn't have any direction. Okay, got that, been there. Man, at one point in time, man, I just kept piling mistake on top of mistake. Okay. So, you know, I think what I'm trying to say to everybody is when you're going through life and life is dealing the cards that it deals, I want you to understand that life deals everybody these cards. The disappointment card, the setback card, the failure card, the mishap card, the unexpected misery card. Everybody gonna get the grief card. Everybody gonna get the rash of bad decision card. Everybody gonna get them. Understand that going in, that everybody is gonna get these cards. It's how you play them, though. You know, from time to time, one more time, it's how you play them. You know, from time to time when I'm watching TV, I love to watch the World Series of Poker. I like watching poker tournaments on TV because it's really weird what's happened to sport, to poker. They're actually trying to call it a sport, you know. And it's the everyday guy that doesn't have to be athletically inclined to anything who has a shot of winning a title if they play their cards right. The best poker players in the world don't have the best hands. They just make the best plays. I've seen guys win a hand with 9-2 in their hand. That's nothing. And win their hand because they knew the bluff. They knew the odds. They calculated risk. They made the stakes higher than the other person was willing to pay. They gave off the illusion that they had something when in actuality they had nothing. So what I enjoy about poker and watching it is that these people here play the hand they dealt. And it ain't always a good hand. But it ain't whether your hand is good. And it ain't whether you're going to get dealt bad cards or not, because you're going to get dealt some bad cards. Everybody ain't finna get two bullets in their hand. You ain't finna get two aces when you get dealt, you know, when you play a draw poker. Some of your cards going to be nothing, but you got to turn that nothing into something. So when you get dealt these cards in life, it ain't the fact that you keep getting them dealt. I was talking with a young person yesterday, and we were talking. And we keep having the same conversation over and over and over. And they could not understand why they were not moving forward. But I said, you don't understand. Every time we talk, we have the exact same conversation. It is simply because you keep getting your cards and you playing them the same way. See, until you make a conscious decision to do something different, the results will continue to be the same. See, here's the way this works. When you're dealt the disappointments in life, it's how you handle the disappointments that determine the outcome and who you are. Because everybody gonna be disappointed. Everybody gonna lose a loved one. Everybody gonna make a bad decision. Everybody gonna wake up one morning and have done something they regretted. Everybody gonna get caught at the wrong time. Everybody gonna make a mistake. It ain't just you. It is how you play your cards when they get dealt to you that determine who you are. Now, how do I play my cards better? First of all, it's a mindset. Quit looking at everything as just the end when it happens to you. Oh, Lord, woe is me. No, everybody got your circumstances somewhere. It ain't, oh, woe is me. It's, hold on, man, okay? Let me play this out to see how God done connected this to something else. See, soon as a person have a setback, what's the first thing a lot of people do? They go straight negative. I can't seem to get a break. I can't seem to move forward. Hold on, man. Do you realize this could be connected to something? See, you got to understand, man, that this thing is all connected, that you're not having these mishaps and these spills and accidents and falls for no reason. It's so you can become experienced at them. So when he takes you to the next level, when it happens again, you'll have know-how and how to handle it. If you keep throwing yourself off the cliff every time something happens, you're just going to be a cliff diver.
Man, stop tripping.

0: tripping yourself out. I was talking to this young person. I kept saying, and you know what they tried to tell me? I'm trying to stay positive, but the people around here, they just killing that. Oh, I see. So when you learn something and you know something, you don't take ownership of it. You allow other people to come into what you know and believe and shake it loose from you. I don't care who you are, you're not doing me like that. Here's the deal. I have a gift that was given to me from God. That is the gift of comedy. That's what I've done. I've made the bulk of my living on that skill set right there. There are comedians who are supposedly friends of mine who I've worked with who get around in huddles with one another and they say, man, Steve really ain't funny. I don't see what they be laughing at. He ain't funny to me. He wasn't the funniest king to me. Excuse me. You're irrelevant in this conversation. Because regardless as to how you feel about me, there are people think that I'm knocked down, keel over funny. But more importantly, I own the gift that God gave to me. I take ownership of his blessing. Because you don't think it's so, you ain't taking that from me. Stop letting people steal your joy. Stop letting people take what you're supposed to know. Look, I'm a kind person at heart. Man, you ain't nothing. Now you sitting here going, man, I guess I ain't. What you tripping for? You are a kind person. Own that. Take ownership of it. Stop letting things God has given you be taken away from others. The devil's a cold player, and he got cold players working for him, just shaking, just taking stuff from you. You know, I'm a hard worker. I really am intelligent. You stupid. Man, I thought I was a hard worker, man. They came in here and said I was stupid, man. I don't know what I'm doing wrong. What? Excuse me. You're a very bright person. Hey, y'all, take ownership. When God gives you something, blesses you with a gift, a talent, a skill set, a mindset, own it. Don't let people come in here and take it from you, man. Okay, I probably shouldn't have went there.
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2: 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For the Son of Man will come in the glory of his Father with his angels, and then he will reward each according to his works. Above all things, we should be concerned about salvation. Material things of possession will come and go. They don't last. Are we valuing personal gain over our eternal soul salvation? 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

0: Ladies and gentlemen, let me have your undivided attention, please. I have an announcement to make. The announcement is crystal clear. It's obvious, we've made it before. That God Almighty is always good. He is a very present help in the time of trouble. He has been there for you on times you didn't even know it was him that was bringing you through it. But he did it anyway. And with that in mind, that should be a debt of gratitude here. So start your day with gratitude. Your gratitude affects your attitude, which is correlated directly to your altitude. You fix your mind right, you can get your life right, make better decisions. But you need God. You feel me? I just wanted to start right there. This is Steve Harvey Morning Show, man. Shirley Strawberry, Carla Pharrell, Mississippi Monica, Junior, the comeback kid, and the legend that is Nephew Tommy. Whoa.
1: Yeah.
0: The Mac is back. Whoa. The Mac is back. Yeah. Hey. What's up, Junior?
1: What's up, big dog? Morning to you, man. Yeah. Hey, Unc, let me ask you about this, Unc. Uh-huh. What's something that you live in proof of that older people told you was going to happen in your life? That you could actually say
0: that,
1: this is true.
0: That if you keep God in your life, he'll carry you places you never thought you'd go.
1: Oh, man.
2: Yeah.
1: Amen to that.
0: If you keep God in your life, he will take you places you never, ever thought you could go. That man, I used to hear old people say that. And so I kept him around. I lost him for a little while, but I kept him around the majority of it. But when I focused on him, he took me places I ain't never thought I'd be. Man, I go places to this day. I still, you know, man, what I did this weekend in D.C.? I flipped a coin at a tennis match.
3: Really?
1: Yeah. Okay. Mm-hmm. Yeah.
0: Now I can't even play tennis.
1: Why are you there?

0: Tell who was crazy. I didn't know they flipped a coin at the tennis match. I didn't even know that. So I had the chair empire come down, explained it to me. I flipped a coin between Fritz, the number three player in the world, and the other guy. I told the other guy he could pick first. He lost the toss. Fritz said he's serving. I never knew they did that. I had never seen a coin toss. I did that.
1: Yeah.
0: I went to a horse race in London.
2: Okay.
0: And, you know, the track ain't like a Kentucky Derby. It got hills in it, turns in it. They run the other way. You know, they run the opposite way over there.
1: Okay.
0: You know, just like they drive a car. I went to that. I went to a shooting range for the first time in my life. You know, where they go, pull, pow. I did that this weekend. I've never shot a shotgun at a clay pigeon before. Boy, let me tell you something. Woo, your boyhood. I was cracking them clay pigeons, baby. The guy said, are you sure you haven't done this before? No, I ain't never done this before. Damn, I had a ball. I always wanted to do that. I'm going to join the shooting club somewhere down here so I can pursue that. That was pretty fun to me.
1: In some places, man.
0: Yeah, that's what them old people told me. It was true, too.
3: This weekend.
1: Yeah.
3: All right. Coming up at 32 minutes after the hour, we will hear from the nephew as he runs that prank back. He is back right after this.
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5: 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The company will manage blue light cameras and other law enforcement surveillance. Mayor Scott Conger said those concerned about Flock's automated license plate reading system should know that the city keeps that information private and does not sell the data. Tennessee voters will head to the polls on Thursday for state and federal primary and county general elections. 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The tradition began in 2016. Selfie Day is set for Tuesday, August 11th. I'm Christy McIntyre. 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

0: 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It is time now for the nephew who is back to run that prank back. What you got for us today, Neff?
1: I got it for you. This has happened to quite a few of us. Don't be shy. It's happened. And, you know, it probably will happen again. He left his drawers. He left his drawers. Yeah. I know quite a few of us, even on this show, we have left our drawers. It's happened. It can happen to the best of us. And really? Sometimes you can't.
0: No.

0: can't turn around and go back and get them. It's just, you just duck out. It happened. Left. He left his drawers. Yes, he did. Cat dog, if you would, let's bring these drawers out and let's talk about it. Drawers, come on out here. Let's go, cat dog.
1: Hello. Yes, Mr.
2: Yes.
1: Hey, this is the doorman, Mark, of your building.
2: Okay.
1: I have a mistress in here who is trying to get buzzed up to your unit. Are you at home right now, sir?
2: No, sir, I'm not. A who?
1: Yeah, a Mr. What'd you say? I'm sorry, what'd you say again? Mr. And he wants to be buzzed up. Supposedly he left some articles in the room or in your unit a couple days ago.
2: I was out of town a couple of days ago. What day are we talking about?
1: So what days were you actually in? He said Wednesday, Thursday, and Friday.
2: He was there all 3 days? You guys let him into my apartment for 3 days? He was in my place for 3 days?
1: No, Mr. We don't let anybody in unless someone in the unit allows them to be buzzed up. That's the rules here of the building. So we definitely didn't do anything out of character.
2: So who let him in? Who buzzed him in then?
1: Sir, I hate to say it, but I'm assuming your wife must have buzzed him up.
2: What do you mean? My wife was not there 3 days ago. She was on a business trip. She was not at the apartment 3 days ago.
1: No, sir, your wife was here. I've actually seen your wife come in and out.
2: Okay, the dude is there right now.
1: He's downstairs. He's here right now with me, sir.
2: What did he leave in my place?
1: Okay, 1 second, Mr. Hang on. What did you actually leave in Mr. apartment? A pair of pants, underwear, and what else? He says he left a pair of pants, some underwear, and a toothbrush, sir. Mr.
2: Hill, he's there right now. Let me talk to him. Put him on the phone. Let me talk to him.
1: You know what, Mr. I mean, right now, we're listening to you, and I rate the way you sound. I don't want to put this guy on the phone.
2: Mark, if you want to keep your job at the building, you're going to put him on the phone now.
1: Mr. He's actually leaving out of the building now. He's
2: No. What the would you let him leave?
1: He's walking out. I don't know.
2: I asked you to put him on the phone. What the is your problem? You got video surveillance, right? You got video footage of everybody that comes in and out of the building, right?
1: Yes, sir, but you know, if nothing occurs, I think we should have footage that goes back at least 2 weeks, so we should be able to pull some things up for you, sir.
2: Yeah, I'm going to need you to get that, and I need it sent over to me right now. I'm at my work email. I need it today, because this is some y'all left some in my apartment, and this is some
1: Hang on, Mr.
2: Like, what kind of nincompoop are you? What kind of imbecile are you?
1: Hey, sir, Mr. Hang on a second.
2: What?
1: All right, well, please, hear me out, sir. Hear me out. We haven't just let someone in. Someone in your unit buzzed someone up. We didn't just let anyone up. Now, I know you don't want to hear it, but I'm assuming your wife buzzed this guy just turned up. We didn't do that.
2: You shut up and get me what I asked you for, and then we're done, okay?
1: Well, you know, you're saying I have a problem. Maybe you have a problem pleasing your wife, and that's why she's buzzing other people up her...
2: You talking to me like that? You punk...
1: Sir, you're disrespectful to me as well, sir.
2: No. The disrespectful is you coming and letting people come up in my building that you know is not...
1: I haven't let anybody up here. I can't stop your wife from doing what she's doing.
2: You let somebody in my apartment,
1: out on me what you should be saying to your wife. Somebody has got to dress up all the time and always buzzing somebody up to the room when you're gone. That's what you need to be concerned about.
2: Mr. Doorman, you motherfucker. You know what? I'm the only around here busting my take care of down there. I'm over here working right now to pay for that so that your got a job.
1: Well, you might be handling your brand, but evidently you're not handling your business at home. That's why she keep buzzing people up, sir.
2: You know what? Well, the business I'm going to handle when I get home today is your motherfucker.
1: Your wife has been, hey, sir, you're going to quit calling me the doorman, okay?
2: You are the doorman. What's your mother position? Huh? What the you do for a living?
1: I'm a doorman.
2: You open doors. And thank you, Mr. Doorman. Matter of fact, I'm going to stop calling you Mr. Doorman because that's giving you too much respect.
1: Okay. If you stop Tommy from going up to your room, you'll be fine.
2: Who the Tommy?
1: Nephew Tommy from the Steve Harvey Morning Show. Your wife got me to prank phone call you.
2: Y'all crazy.

0: Yes, about to get oh,
1: you are
0: my job cussing. He's my job, man. This is not cool, man. You don't know the that was going through my head. That, she was about to get it. Y'all, everybody was about to get it.
1: Hey, man, I gotta ask you, man. What is the baddest, and I mean the baddest, radio show in the land?
0: Man, gotta be the Steve Harvey Morning Show.
2: And there you have it. Excel, you try to remember your draws. If you don't remember nothing else, try to get them draws. They up under that cover and they done fell all the way to the front and they right there by where the sheet is tucked in. That's where them draws is at. You gotta get on in there and get them. Okay? He left his draws. Thank you. I will have my draws on August 29th, Saturday, in Baton Rouge, Louisiana. I will have, yes, I will be having my draws on, all right? It is the Nephew Tommy and Friends All White House Party Comedy Show. River Center Theater, La Baton Rouge. I'm going down to Baton Rouge, August 29th, Saturday. Tickets on sale right now. Stupid is on the way. Stupid is on the way, dressed in all white. That means I will have on what? White draws. Yeah.
3: You do a lot of white parties, don't you?
2: I do, big dog. I do. It's a new little.
4: Thank you. Coming up, we will hear from the CLO, the Chief Love Officer Steve Harvey, in the building right after this.
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1: 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But right now, it is time to ask the CLO, our Chief Love Officer, Steve Harvey. This is from Valerie in Charlotte. Valerie writes, my husband took the day off without telling me. He was in bed when I got home, and he said he took a mental health day and didn't feel the need to tell me or get my permission first. I'm offended. Is it okay for him to not communicate with me?
2: He took a day off, and you came home, he was in the bed. He said he needed a mental health day. Mm-hmm. Your husband knew he was at the breaking point. He had nothing but white folks down there. He said, hey, now, to keep from going to prison, I'm going to just stay home today. I'm on the verge of snap, crackle, pop. Now, how you done went to, is it okay for him not to communicate with me? You ain't his boss. He called in to who he was supposed to call in to. He don't have to call in to you. He told him he wasn't working today. Now, the problem is you mad because you went to work and you came home, he in bed. He took a mental health day. Look, your man done been down there with them white people, and he done learned how it worked. He take a mental health day. Where we get that from?
1: It's a thing now.
2: Yeah, it's a thing, and now he done used it. Know what you mad at him for? I'm happy, bro.
1: But don't you think
2: learned the system and everything?
1: It was kind of jarring for his wife to come home and see her husband in bed. Yeah.
2: Now, what's jarring if you come home, see him in bed, and somebody else in there?
1: With someone else.
2: He just wasn't that dark today.
1: Yeah. She may have thought he was sick. Yeah.
3: Yeah. All right. Mental health day.
2: Tommy just took his mental health day the other day.
3: Yeah.
2: He takes a mental health day whenever he do two shows on Sunday. Take a mental health day.
4: But he took a mental health day yesterday, which was Tuesday.
1: Yeah.
3: You don't know when my mental health going to hit me, Carla. You don't.
5: Wait a minute.
3: You don't know
1: now, that's a true statement.
4: I say it hits every day.
1: That's a true statement.
2: I'm surprised you're here today.
4: Yeah. Right. That's what we're going on.
2: All right, go ahead, Sharon.
1: All right. Lydia in Norfolk writes, I hired a man to fix my washing machine, and I ended up on top of the washing machine after he fixed it. This is the wildest thing I've ever done, and I loved it. The only problem is that he's married. Can I try a spin cycle just one more time?
2: Yeah, if you want to. Yeah. He'll come over there, too.
3: Yeah. Spin that.
2: Yeah.
4: That's a different
1: Just leave it.
4: Spin that.
1: Leave that alone.
2: You know, if the problem was he married, here's the deal. If the problem was he married, why you want him over there again? Mm-hmm. You know why? Because it wasn't a problem when it was happening. And then when it happened, it's no longer a problem now. Now you trying to tell me the only problem was he married, but is it okay to do this spin cycle one more time? Why you want to drag the marriage into it? It ain't mattered up until now.
1: Mm-hmm.
2: Once again, here we go with these

0: abnormal situation that people normalize
1: to make them normal.
0: And want us to have a comment. Go ahead, Cheryl.
2: All right, this is from Alexis in Vegas. Alexis writes, my five-year-old said that he and his daddy took flowers to the bank today. He said, Daddy... He said daddy gave them to the policeman at the door with a note, and then they left and went to get hamburgers. My husband thinks he's slick. How do I find out who he took the flowers to without getting my baby in trouble?
0: The baby ain't in no trouble.
3: Right.
0: Your husband took the baby to the office with the police officer in it and took the flowers up in there with a note. Now, if you want to know who he took the flowers to, he took them to the police officer. That's what the baby said. He took them to the police officer. Now, she what y'all don't that. Know is, but the was the female, see, you don't know if the officer was a female.
1: But the baby.
3: Oh, come on now.
1: The baby said policeman.
0: No, no, what I'm saying, I'm not, no, listen to me. I'm not getting the man off the hook. I want you to hear what I'm saying.
3: Okay.
0: Maybe who he was giving it to was the female police officer.
1: But still, why?
3: That's what I thought.
1: Yeah.
0: What you mean, why? So she'll have a nice day. Now let's go get a hamburger, boy. What? I'm not
3: at the bank. At the bank, he wanted to have.
0: Yeah,
3: a nice
0: at the
3: day.
0: Bank.
1: Why would? What's the logic behind giving the policeman at the bank flowers and
0: wait a
1: note?
0: Minute. See. You all are missing what I'm saying. The lady who wrote the letter wants to know, how does she go about finding out who the flowers was for? I'm saving her the trouble by telling her the flowers was for the police officer.
1: She
0: it may not be no more than that. No, listen to me. Go up there. There's some fine police officers. Why y'all not hearing me?
1: I hear you.
3: I think it was the policewoman. I believe that. I just want to know why is he so concerned if she has a good day or not, and that she needs flowers as a married man.
0: She got to watch. She in there protecting their family's money.
3: The money.
1: Hey, let's really for that. Get to it.
0: Why would you really not want to give the female police officer some flowers for watching your money, guarding your money with her life?
1: Okay, Steve. CLO.
4: Yeah. How they can't see that?
3: That's how the little boy what came was that? Home and told us.
1: Wait, what was that sound again, Steve?
3: We getting on your nerves because we don't see that.
0: Now, let somebody run in that bank and try to rob it, and she don't handle her business. Because she ain't had no flowers lately.
1: Right.
0: You know, I'm doing this for me and every other customer at that bank.
1: Yeah, perfectly logical.
0: Somebody got to do it.
1: Makes sense. All right, last one, Steve. Absolutely. This is from Jermaine and Gary. Jermaine writes, my wife has full access to my personal phone and my iPad, but not to my work phone. I started traveling for work, so now she wants access to that phone, too. I don't have anything to hide, but I'm not giving her the passcode. Am I wrong for this?
0: No, you ain't wrong for that, though. She wants to work for her passcode.
5: Well, you don't work here.
0: That's
5: no
0: problem. Yeah, you don't work here. And it is against company policy to pass out the passcodes for these work phones. I could lose my job messing around with that.
1: What does she want it for, though?
0: Because she insecure. Her previous man cheated on her on the phone. And she want to make sure it ain't happening again. She got issues. Yeah. Just luggage. That's all that is. Yeah. It's just luggage. Yeah.
1: Mm-hmm. Okay.
0: You know,
1: all right.
0: Why y'all check y'all man phone for issues?
3: I don't check his work phone.
0: See that? Carla said she don't check her work phone. But she
5: in the other one.
4: Okay. She in the other phone.
3: Well, I had the passcode. He gave it to me.
0: Yeah,
5: I can't wait till they start putting these. I can't wait they put this chip behind our ear or something. Let's just get past these problems.
1: All right.
4: They gonna check your chip next.
1: Thank you, CLO. I need the passcode to that chip. Coming up at the top of the hour, we'll have some special guests from Earn Your Leisure, Rashad Bilal and Troy Millings. Right after this,
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5: Jackson City Council voted unanimously on Tuesday to enter into a contract with Flock Safety. The company will manage blue light cameras and other law enforcement surveillance. Mayor Scott Conger said those concerned about Flock's automated license plate reading system should know that the city keeps that information private and does not sell the data. Tennessee voters will head to the polls on Thursday for state and federal primary and county general elections. Find information on polling times and places, sample ballots, and more online at govotetn.gov or on the GoVoteTN app. And Jackson's 2026 City Hall Selfie Day is coming up next week. The tradition began in 2016. Selfie Day is set for Tuesday, August 11th. I'm Christy McIntyre. This update powered by WNBJ, Jackson's NBC 39.
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0: Hey, everybody, welcome to the ride. We have some special guests this morning, as we promised. 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Two friends of mine, please welcome Troy Millings and Rashad Bilal.
1: Good morning.
0: That was supposed to be an applause button from the engineer, but it came out. You know, when you introduce somebody, nobody clapping, like, damn.
2: I'm proud.
0: Hey, man, so how you fellas been, man?
2: Good. Good, man. How you guys doing?
0: Well, we good. Hey, man, this year Invest Fest is going to kick off Friday, August 7th, this Friday. And it runs the entire weekend in Atlanta at the Georgia World Congress Center. Now, for everybody that doesn't know, tell us what Invest Fest is. Because if you all have not gone, you need to go there because it has so much value. But fellas, explain what it is.
2: Yeah, that's one of the biggest business events in the world, really, where we bring tens of thousands of people together in Atlanta, and they network with each other. There's 400 small business vendors. There's food trucks. There's panels and workshops and fireside chats and keynotes on everything from real estate to stocks to crypto to credit. We have high-level celebrities like yourself, Nick Cannon, Serena Williams will be coming this year. So it's nothing really like InvestFest, and it's a great place to learn, to grow your network, to be inspired, and just to be around great energy when it comes to business, investing, and finance.
0: Right. Now, we do this year after year, so I'm assuming you get some great feedback from people who attend this event.
3: Yeah, absolutely. You know, every year, people hovering for more. You know, they want us to add new things. One of the things, you know, people were asking about was, is InvestFest for my kids? And one of the things we wanted to make sure is we had made a concerted effort to make sure that happened. So this year, on Thursday, we're actually having a kids' Invest Fest where we're going to have panels, we're going to have workshops, we're going to have a pitch competition where, you know, a team is going to be awarded $20,000, and they're going to be able to experience Invest Fest for their age level. So all the things are high school to young teens dedicated so that we can figure out how far they can go with the trajectory if they're given the same information. So that's something that we wanted to make a conscious effort about. So we got over 250 kids coming from the Atlanta metro area. We got 150 coming down from New York City. So it's going to be a real, real new atmosphere for these young teens. And hopefully, you know,

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1: What time does it kick off on Thursday?
0: Thursday starts at 9 o'clock, and the program will run till 4 o'clock for our young adults.
1: Okay, so folks, look, you're still on summer vacation. Bring your kids down and let them meet some other kids and maybe spur them on to greatness. You know, you never know. Kids get inspired all the time by different things. Might as well bring them down to Invest Fest, kind of make it a field trip, a learning field trip, eat you some good food. They got food all around the place and stuff. And just walk around and see if your kids have some interest in, because I'm pretty sure there's a booth down there, a kid down there that has some of the same interests as yours. So it would be a great thing. But, you know, we do so many new things at Invest Fest. This year I'm excited about the new pitch competition that you guys have started. Let's talk about this, because this is a $125,000 startup pitch competition. How's this going to work, fellas?
2: Yeah, we partnered with a great entrepreneur in Atlanta called Paul Judge, and he's somebody that's been in the tech space and venture capital space for a long time. And, you know, it's been a major problem in our community as far as access to capital and our businesses being funded. So we wanted to, you know, try to do our part to try to, you know, aid the next generation of entrepreneurs, the next billion-dollar company. So we have a pitch competition. We have four finalists that will be on stage on Sunday, and they're going to be speaking on the main stage in front of tens of thousands of people, and they're going to get real-time feedback on their ideas, on their business, and then the winner will get $125,000. Actually, last year, we had two winners, and they each got $125,000. So actually, last year, $250,000 was awarded to two people. So that's really life-changing when you can actually, you know, receive that type of money. But also, just to be able to pitch your idea, even if you don't win, there's 15,000 people in the crowd. You never know who's listening, what kind of relationships you could be made, who could be interested. So that's a very, very, very big part of it. That's something that we're very proud of.
1: Hey, man, so how are the winners picked? The people that get on stage, they're finalists. They stand there, they pitch their idea in front of tens of thousands of people, 10,000 people or so. And then how is the winner selected?
0: So the winners actually have been vetted through our judges. So we got some really cool judges this year. Lala Anthony will be a judge. We got Master P who's going to be a judge. So we got some people in the world of business and finance who have vetted it. Obviously, they have a celebrity attached, but they've created some real incredible businesses. So they'll pitch. Each one will have about 15 minutes to present their business to the crowd and the judges, and then we'll come back, they'll deliberate, and they'll announce the winner.
1: That's pretty dope, man. I like that. I like that concept. And this is the second year we've done it, because we did it last year, too?
0: Yeah, yep. Angela Simmons will be a judge as well, so it's a pretty nice group.
1: Angela Simmons?
0: Yeah.
1: Lala. Oh, okay. Y'all see what y'all did. These judges. Well, let me. It's going to be a lot of judges in the crowd, too. Yeah. Got to have powerful women. I know that's right. Hey, listen, we're going to take a break right quick. We're going to come back with more with the brothers from Earn Your Leisure and Invest Fest. And we're going to talk about it, because it's going down in Atlanta this weekend on August 7th through the 9th. And we got to be there. We'll be right back with more of the Steve Harvey Morning Show right after this.
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10: Jerry, I hear you're still whistling.
11: You bet, Tony.
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10: 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And like we always say,
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10: Got time for just one

0: Hey, honey. What are you looking for?
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1: All right, we're back, everybody, and our special guest today is Troy Mullins and Rashad Bilal. 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The biggest stops that make is in the city of Atlanta, and it's at the Georgia World Congress Center this weekend, starting Friday, Saturday, and Sunday. The new addition now, everybody, is a special field trip that you can arrange for your kids. This Thursday, if your kids are out of school, which they are, you can arrange for a special field trip, you know, pull them away from them video games and take them up to the Georgia World Congress Center and let them meet some of the 250 kids or 300 or so kids that are aspiring entrepreneurs. It may spur your child to do something. And that's all this is an investment.
2: So what happened this year, we've been working with Atlanta Metro, and so we've already selected some high schools. We are looking for maybe a few more because, again, we're trying to scale it to a bigger audience next year. So the schools have been selected, but there are a few newcomers that we're trying to take on, especially for the pitch competition where it's a walk-in. And so we're accepting some more applications for kids who can walk in and present their business to win $20,000. So the schools have been selected for this year, but that doesn't mean that they can't attend Friday, Saturday, Sunday.
1: All right, good. All right, we got that set. Okay, fellas. So now we got this pitch competition. Who are some of the special guests we have coming this year? I know you said Serena Williams was coming.
3: Yeah, well, we have yourself, first and foremost. The OG himself will be in the building. We got Serena Williams, we got Nick Cannon, we have Mike Novogratz, who's a billionaire. We have John Morgan from Morgan & Morgan. I'm sure everybody's heard his commercials, billionaire. We have Keisha Lansbottom, the former mayor of Atlanta. We have T.I., we have Tashonda Duckett, who is the only black woman who's the CEO of a Fortune 100 company, Master P, Keith Lee. So we have a very eclectic group of people from business to entertainment. And that's what InvestFest is really about, really just touching every facet of culture in the same room and just creating a magical moment.
1: This weekend, InvestFest is in Atlanta. 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Ticket information, itinerary, kids are welcome. Come there, educate yourself, invest in yourself at InvestFest, and have a good time. And I'll see y'all there. I will be speaking on some platform. Ladies and gentlemen, give it up for InvestFest. Yeah.
0: Thank you, guys. Coming up at 34 minutes after the hour, Tommy is up next with some advice for parents before they send their babies back to school. Okay. Yeah. All right. We'll get into that right after this.
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0: Jackson City Council voted unanimously on Tuesday to enter into a contract with Flock Safety. The company will manage blue light cameras and other law enforcement surveillance. Mayor Scott Conger said those concerned about Flock's automated license plate reading system should know that the city keeps that information private and does not sell the data. Tennessee voters will head to the polls on Thursday for state and federal primary and county general elections. Find information on polling times and places, sample ballots, and more online at govotetn.gov or on the GoVoteTN app. And Jackson's 2026 City Hall Selfie Day is coming up next week. The tradition began in 2016. Selfie Day is set for Tuesday, August 11th. I'm Christy McIntyre. This update powered by WNBJ, Jackson's NBC 39.
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5: This is Pastor Nathan Chris Sr., Salem Missionary Baptist Church, Jackson, Tennessee. Welcome to another edition of Walking with the Lord. Dedicate to examine Matthew chapter 16, verses 26 and 27. Positive is it to a man if he gains the whole world and loses his own soul? Or what will a man give in exchange for his soul? For the Son of Man will come in the glory of his Father with his angels, and then he will reward each according to his works. Above all things, we should be concerned about salvation. Material things of possession will come and go. They don't last. Are we valuing personal gain over our eternal soul salvation? If you have not received Jesus as Lord and Savior, do it today. Make your confession day of salvation. 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Be blessed in your walk with the Lord. 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
5: 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Exit 87 Barbecue and Catering in Jackson, where the smoke's always rolling and the portions don't mess around.
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5: 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Exit 87 Barbecue, 2049 Highway 70 East in Jackson.
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0: All right, Tommy, you have some advice for parents before they send their kids back to school?
1: Yes, I do. All right, so all parents out there, listen up. And you teachers, listen up, because you're going to have to be a little patient with, you know, the first week of school. You're going to have to. So all you parents, please, but right now, this week, start teaching your kids their real names, okay? Please, start teaching them their real names. So when the teacher calls them, they can respond accordingly. All right, because right now the kids don't know their name. All right, Milkman, that's not the boy name. That's not his name. His name Malik. All right, start teaching him his name is Malik. All right, Stank is not gonna work at the school. You're not gonna be able to use that at all. Not little Stank. Okay, the boy name is Terrell. You're gonna have to start using the boy name. Okay, you can't. We gotta start now. We got a week away before these kids start. All right, Lil Booty. That's the girl name Anaya. Her name is not Lil Booty. It's not. Her name is Anaya. All right. Start now working with these kids and start using their names and start making them write their name over and over. So when they get to school next week, they know what's going on. Okay. Lemon drop is a drink. That's not the girl name. It's not.
0: Why is that?
1: You didn't name her after your favorite drink. Her name is Imani. Don't do that. Do that to that baby. Please don't do that. All right. Please don't. Jesus Christ.
2: I have another suggestion, names, but since the school is starting back, stop sending your stupid children down to the school and expect the school to return you an intelligent child.
3: Too much pressure, man.
0: Really?
3: Too
0: much.
2: The boy, that baby was stupid. Been stupid at the house this whole time. Now you want school to send you home an intelligent child. That's not how it works.
0: We're not magicians. We're teachers. Yeah. We're educators.
2: And his nickname, Stupid.
3: Yeah. Gotta work on it.
1: It cannot be Lil Sugar Honey Ice T.Y. That can't be it.
0: What?
1: Lil Sugar Honey Ice
2: T.Y. I had a little boy in my camp. That's what they called him.
3: Is his name?
0: That's not his real name.
1: His name is Keyshawn, not Sugar Honey Ice Tea.
0: Not Keyshawn. So these are just suggestions to parents when they send their kids back to school, Tommy.
1: Yeah.
4: What else?
1: Go ahead, Junior.
3: Yeah, here's another one too, and this is just really be on behalf of the students. If you can't do the math problem, don't be mad at the baby because the baby can't do the math problem. You're not good at math either. So why is we upset at the baby because the baby can't do the math? That's don't be threatening the baby life because they can't get the answer right. They gave an answer. You don't know this new math. Y'all can't do it. Don't even worry about it. This is fine.
4: Yeah, it's hard too.
3: Yeah, that's fine. Yeah.
1: You and the baby gonna flunk, trust me.
3: Yeah, my parents already knew that. Well, hey, you know, one F ain't bad. You know, one F.
0: That's what? Fine. No, yeah. Junior.
3: We ain't doing good in math, but we show killing English. That's all. Take the win. That's it.
2: You know, you didn't understand how bad my grades was. I got a C on my report card. My daddy bought me a bike.
0: Because that was a good thing, right?
2: Yeah, that boy right there, boy.
0: Woo. It is. Surviving, huh? Yeah.
1: And to the Latino community, Poppy. Poppy is not the boy name now. His name is Fernando. You got to start teaching him their name. Okay? It's not Poppy. It's Fernando. I like Papi though, but it's not Papi, it's Fernando.
2: And to the people that play Family Feud, if you could, Jose does not start with an H.
0: Yeah.
3: You saw that.
0: All right. Thank you guys for those tips. I'm sure they were helpful to the parents out there. Coming up next, we got more. We got more of the nephew with today's prank phone call right after this.
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1: Coming up at the top of the hour, it is my strawberry letter for today, and the subject is, I know you lying, but we'll get to that and find out what that's all about.
2: That's the phrase of the year.
1: Yes, it is. Yes, it is. But right now, it is time for the nephew and today's prank phone call. Nephew, what you got for us?
2: My turn? Right now?
1: Right now. Let's go.
2: I know you lying. Okay. All right, this right here, we all have had them. I don't know how many of y'all have gone to. I've gone to two of them. Since high school, how many reunions have you all went to? How many class reunions?
3: One or two.
2: Yeah, and it's normally, the one that's 4 or 5 years right after graduation. It's right after that. After that, it gets real low on attendance. Yeah. All right. This right here is high school reunion, and I want to go to the reunion. I thought it might be better.

0: know if I would go with my high school sweetheart, you know what I'm saying? You know, we ain't together no more. She married now. You understand what I'm saying? So isn't it respectful to just call her husband and ask her, can she go to the class reunion with me? I don't see no harm in that.
1: That's a good idea, huh?
0: Yeah.
2: Your nephew.
0: I mean, it ain't nothing between us no more, you know. You know, truth be told, I was first, you know. You don't want to come and call it what it is. But anyway, sometimes we got to talk about it, Carla. Let's go. High school reunion, baby. Let's see. Let's see if he will allow her to go with me. Let's go, cat dog.
3: Hello? Hello, I'm trying to reach Sylvia, please. She's not available. This is her husband, Andre. How can I help you? Andre, how you doing, man? My name is Ken. I graduated with Sylvia. We're having a big 25-year class reunion this year.
4: Okay.
3: For 1985. Will she be home soon?
4: I don't know, man. She actually out shopping right now.
3: Okay, cool. Well, hey, listen, does she know about the reunion, or do you know anything about that?
4: Not to my knowledge. It's the first I ever heard about a reunion.
3: Okay. Well, there is a reunion, man. She's actually, I think, signed up for it. I'm not sure. That's why I asked you. But I think I saw her name was signed up to come.
4: Okay.
3: Let me ask you this. When exactly did you graduate?
4: I graduated in 82.
3: Okay, in 82. Okay, you're a little bit before us then.
4: Yeah.
3: All right. Well, listen, let me go ahead and say this, Andre. Actually, in high school, man, Sylvia was my high school sweetheart. And we dated from ninth grade to freshman year in college. And I wanted to see if it was cool with you, you know, if you didn't mind me escorting her to the 25-year class reunion.
4: Doing what?
3: Well, let me say that again. Like I say, man, my name is Ken.
4: Ken. I got that part. I'm trying to make sure I heard right what you said.
3: Yeah, I said that Sylvia and I were high school sweethearts, man. Uh-huh. I was, from ninth grade all the way to freshman year in college. We dated each other.
4: Okay, I got that. But what did you ask me?
3: I asked you if it was all right if you didn't mind if I escorted her to the 25-year class reunion.
4: Are you related to her?
3: No, I'm not related to her. I just told you I was a high school sweetheart.
4: No, man, I'm saying nobody going to be escorting my wife nowhere. I put the ring on her finger. You said you was her high school sweetheart?
3: Yeah, I mean, we was together from, ninth grade all the way to freshman year in college, so.
4: Okay. That was in the past, brother. I'm sorry to let you know that, but that was in the past. I'm the present, so I don't even think she's going to be interested in trying to go nowhere with you anyway.
3: Hey, man, what I'm trying to explain to you, this is something innocent, though, man. This is just me taking her to, I thought she might get a kick out of us going together,
4: I don't know what's wrong with you. I done told you, if it's not going to one ear, put the phone on the other one. She ain't going nowhere with you. Do I need to break it down anymore?
3: Hey, man, you ain't got to talk to me and disrespect me like this, man. Now, all I tried to do was call...
4: Hold on. You're talking about I'm disrespecting you? You gonna call my phone and tell me I'm disrespecting you? You asking me, can you take my wife to the class reunion and expect me to be okay with that? What kind of to call somebody and ask, can you take their wife to a class reunion?
3: Hey, man, that was my high school sweetheart, all right? We had some. I was her first, okay? I was her first, dog.
4: If you was the first, then I'm the last, and I'm the only one, so we're going to leave it at that. How about that, partner?
3: It's whatever, man. You know what, man? I try to call you and talk to you like a man, but you know what I should have did?
4: Man,
3: I
4: should have called me and talked to me like a man. You were doing a little stuff, man.
3: I should have called Sylvia in the first. I should have never called. Matter of fact, you know what? I apologize for calling. Let me get on the phone and just call Sylvia and see if she don't mind with me.
4: You go right on ahead and do that. You go right on ahead and call her.
3: Well, that's what I'm going to do, because Sylvia can make the decision on what Sylvia want to do.
4: I can tell you one thing. Sylvia do what Sylvia want to do, but Sylvia ain't interested in you.
3: Man, this is not about being interested in me, man. This is innocent. This is just me and her going to the class reunion together, man. It ain't like we finna go do something together, man, on a physical level. We just going to have fun.
4: I'm trying to keep my cool. I'm trying to tell you that I already told you no, okay? If you can't get no, then I don't know what you can't get. But you ain't getting Sylvia, I tell you that much. She's not going to no reunion.
3: You know what, man? I'm through talking to you. I'm just going to call Sylvia because that's what I should have done in the first place.
4: I told you, but you ain't going to call nobody. You better not dial my wife number, man. I'm telling you this right now. I'll be at that class where you and I'll be looking for your king, whatever your name is. I'm going to find out who you are. I ain't playing no like this. I done told you. You are disrespectful in the first place. I done told your don't call my wife. She ain't going to no reunion, so you bet not call a phone.

0: I've been there to go to the reunion. She don't want to walk up in this and up my situation. Now, I done told you, I will come to this class reunion and I will your up, man, because you look like you're playing with me or acting stupid or something. You ain't taking my wife to no class reunion. You understand what I'm saying?
1: Your wife don't gonna want to go to the reunion with me. How you know that?
0: She ain't going nowhere with you. I done told you, man, don't get me acting crazy up in here. I done told you. Now, I said first I won't come to the class reunion, but I will come to that just to make sure I knock your lights out. Don't be acting stupid like I can't find. They got all kind of they ain't found on some of them, but I'll find your.
1: This is innocent, man. Me and her going to the reunion is innocent, and she ought to be able to decide if she want to go with me or not.
0: I ain't nothing innocent about you. Your sounds tripe anyway. Call somebody phone talking about a class reunion. I ain't even much heard about.
1: Hey, man, I tell you what. You know what? I'm finna get off phone call still, okay?
0: Respect the ring. You understand what I'm saying to you? I didn't post her. She mad, but I don't understand what you can't understand about that. Respect the ring.
1: Hey, man, I got one more thing I need to say to you, man.
0: To say to me, man, you ain't got a thing to say to me except to hit this click in your ear right
1: now. I got one more thing to say to you, and then I'm gonna get off the phone. I'm gonna be through with it, man.
0: What the you got to say to me?
1: Say what?
0: What the you got to say to me before I hang up this phone?
1: I got this to say to you. This is Nephew Tommy from the Steve Harvey Morning Show. Your wife Sylvia got me to prank phone call you.
2: Are you for real?
1: I'm serious, man.
0: Oh, man, I'm over here sweating and everything, man. Just mad.
1: No, this is a joke, dog. You all right?
0: I'm going to be all right in about an hour or two. That's okay. That's cool. All right. Y'all got me.
1: Well, I guess this is a good time to tell you. The class reunion is coming up.
0: I guess ain't no class reunion, huh?
1: No, there is a class reunion. You need to get ready because you're going.
0: Yeah, I'll be making sure if there is one, I'll definitely be there.
3: Well, it don't look like I'm going to the reunion.
4: No. He shut that down, didn't he?
3: Yeah. It look like he wants to, didn't want to.
4: No is a response.
3: Yeah. That was a hard no.
4: Yeah. Mm-hmm.
3: That was a hard no. All right, Baton Rouge, Louisiana. Yes, get the boudin ready. The Nephew is coming August the 29th. 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Dressed to Impress, and the color is white. We're going to have a party, and we're going to have a comedy show all wrapped up in one. You don't want to miss it. 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I am doing it. I can't believe it. I be tiptoeing, but it's winning. It's winning. So catch me. Baton Rouge, baby. August 29th. River Center Theater. Tickets on sale right now. Stupid is on the way.
4: Yeah. All right, Nephew, thank you. Coming up next, my strawberry letter. The subject is, I know you lying. We'll get into it right after this.
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0: Jackson City Council voted unanimously on Tuesday to enter into a contract with Flock Safety. The company will manage blue light cameras and other law enforcement surveillance. Mayor Scott Conger said those concerned about Flock's automated license plate reading system should know that the city keeps that information private and does not sell the data. Tennessee voters will head to the polls on Thursday for state and federal primary and county general elections. Find information on polling times and places, sample ballots, and more online at govotetn.gov or on the GoVoteTN app. And Jackson's 2026 City Hall Selfie Day is coming up next week. The tradition began in 2016. Selfie Day is set for Tuesday, August 11th. I'm Christy McIntyre. This update powered by WNBJ, Jackson's NBC 39.
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As Jerry always says, don't dream it, drive it. WYJJ, Trenton, Jackson.

0: It is time now for today's Strawberry Letter. And if you need advice on relationships, work, sex, parenting, and more, please submit your Strawberry Letter to SteveHarveyFM.com by clicking Submit Strawberry Letter. We could be reading your letter live on the air, just like we're going to read this one right here, right now. And you never know, it could be yours.
1: It could be yours. Buckle up and hold on tight. We got it for you. Here it is, Strawberry Letter.
0: All right, nephew, thank you. Subject, I know you lying. Dear Stephen Shirley, my husband is a whole fool. I have been with him for 13 years total, and we've been married for 8 years. He has been cheating on me the entire time, and I recently found out about his infidelity, and I met his side chick that he's been having sex with since we got married. She called me the other day and said I needed to know about her. My response was, I know you lying. She said that my husband has given her money for years and they have a great arrangement. I know you lying because my husband has never had extra money or free time. I told the chick to come over to the house so we could surprise my husband and I could get some answers. Well, the surprise was on me because she already knew exactly where we live. When my husband came in from work, he kissed me on the lips and then leaned over to kiss the woman on the forehead. I stopped him and said, I know you lying. He pulled away from me and said he really cares about the woman, but he's committed to me. Then he gave me an ultimatum to go along with how things will be from now on, or we should go our separate ways. He said that he married me because we had a lot of history, and he figured I'd be a good mother for his children. But my cunning and conniving ways drove him to cheat on me. If I was crazy, it's because he stopped showing me any affection. He admitted to having several women on the side over the years, but then pointed to the woman in our kitchen and said, she is special. I know you lying. This is way too much for me to process. I feel so defeated. Why did he have to tell me all of that in front of her? Well, what difference does that make? Because he told you, and he said it. She is special to him. He tried to kiss her right in front of you. Don't you get it? Don't miss what he's really saying. And that is, he has no plans on letting his side piece go, especially this one, because she's special. And he's relieved that it's finally out in the open now. You do know there's a series on Netflix called The Polygamist, and in the show, that wife agreed to her husband having another woman. Well, you haven't agreed to that with your husband, but he sure is pushing it. He wants the side piece, and he wants you to be okay with it, and he's blaming you for his cheating, not just with her, but with everyone. And all this is a lot to process, and you don't have to. He wants to separate if you don't agree with his terms. So what you need to do is to decide whether you're going to stay married to this man who's disrespectful, who stopped giving you attention, who's unapologetically cheating, giving this woman money, and a man who wants a sister wife situation with the two of you now that everything is out. You don't want that, do you? So you got to tell him no. Absolutely not. Steve?
2: This letter is crazy.
0: Yeah.
2: It's crazy. When I get to the part that's the craziest, I'll let you know. But you know, the subject of the letter is, I know you lying. And you have to say this in the tone of, I know you lying. You gotta go let it like that. I know you lying. Well, lady, this really ain't funny. Now, you say your husband is a whole fool, but I really think it's you that's the whole fool. You've been married for 13 years. You've known him for 13 years, married for 8. And he's been cheating on you the entire time. But you say you recently found out about his infidelity because you met his side chick that he's been having sex with since we got married. That's 8 years. She called you the other day and said that you need to know about her. She said, I need you to know about her. My response was, I know you lying. She said, my husband has given her money for years and they have a great arrangement. I know you lying because my husband never has extra money or free time. But you don't see.

0: You why? If your husband ain't never got no extra money, it's because he gave it to her. So she's spot on with what she's saying. And he ain't got no free time. Because when he ain't working on her, he at home with you. So he go to work. He go to work on her. And then he come home to you. You thinking the whole time he at work. I told the chick to come over to the house so we could surprise my husband and I could get some answers. This is where it gets stupid. The surprise was on me because she already knew exactly where we live. When my husband came in from work, he kissed me on the lips and then leaned over to kiss the woman on the forehead. I stopped him and said, I know you lying. Wait a minute. This is where the letter just take a hard left turn for me. I walk in my house. My wife's sitting there, and the side piece is sitting there. I lean over and kiss my wife on the lip, and then lean over to kiss the woman on the forehead. That'll never happen. That'll never happen. When I pull up and I see that extra car in the driveway, there's no way I'm going in there. I'm not going in that house.
1: Hang on,
0: no
1: Steve.
0: No one kissing, ain't going to be no admitting.
1: We'll have part two of your response coming up.
0: Oh.
1: At 23 minutes after the hour, today's Strawberry Letter subject, I know you lying. We'll get back into it right after this.
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6: You bet, Tony.
5: That's Singing in the Rain. You know, you're pretty good.
6: Well, thanks, Tony. 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
6: 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This is a tough one.
5: Jerry, I love that song.
6: 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I learned it in church.
5: Y'all go to church on Sunday and come see Jerry on Monday through Saturday. And like we always say,
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5: Got time for just one.

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3: All right, come on, Steve. Let's recap today's strawberry letter. The subject is, I know you lying.
4: Listen, the recap is very simple. Let me just expedite this. This woman has been married to this man for 8 years. They've been together 13, married 8. She said he's been cheating on her the entire time. And the way she found out was his side chick that he's been having sex with since they got married called her the other day and said that I need you to know about me. Well, my response was, I know you lying, because she said her husband was giving her money and they had a great arrangement. And the reason I know she lied, because my husband never has extra money or free time. Well, she just told you why he ain't got no extra money. She just told you that, because he giving it to her. And he ain't got no free time, because after he go to work, he got to go work on her. Then you got the rest of that time. So you've been hoodwinked this whole time. I told the chick to come over. Now, this right here, this way, please. Ladies, you got to be careful with stuff like this. I told the chick to come over to the house so we could surprise my husband.

0: that I could get some answers. Well, the surprise was on me because she already knew exactly where we live. And when my husband came in from work, he kissed me on the lips and then leaned over to kiss the woman on the forehead. I stopped him and said, I know you lying. He pulled away from me. And he said he really cares about the woman, but he's committed to me. God, let me go back to the part where he came in the house. All right, I have a theory. I know exactly what happened. See, because first of all, if his initial reaction would be, you pull up at your house, you see your side chick's car in the driveway, your first thing is to not to go in that house. Because you got to go and get yourself together. You got to get some thought, a plan. You got to figure out how long she been over there, what she over there for. You got to go make a phone call. You got to call her. Hey, where you at? You got to make sure. But see, ain't no man going to see his side chick's car in the driveway and just go in the house. But you know why he did that? Because the side chick called him and said, I spoke to your wife, and she wanted to surprise you. She got me going over to the house. That's why he said, let me go on up in here. Reverse psychology. Kiss my wife in the mouth, and I'm going to kiss her on the forehead. Because it's too big of a shock. Ladies, listen to me. It's no way you can walk in your house and see your wife and your side chick and not... It don't work like this now. Because if that was one of the biggest what the hell moments you could have.
1: Yeah.
0: So I already know that the side chick called him and told him she was going to be over. And so then he kissed the wife and then tried to kiss the lady on the forehead. She stopped him and said, I know you're lying. Then he pulled away and said, he really cares about the woman, but he's committed to me. And they worked this out because the side piece chick know he's committed to her and likes their arrangement. Then he gave me an ultimatum to go along with how things will be from now on, or we should go our separate ways. He said he married me because he had a lot of history and he figured you'd be a good mother for his children. But my cunning and conniving ways drove him to cheat on me.
1: Oh, yeah.
0: Oh, this is your fault. So you being mentally abused now. Because now this is your fault. Cunning and conniving ways. I don't know what he's talking about. She's leaving out some information. Something to have. But anyway, if I was crazy, it's because he stopped showing me any attention. He admitted to having several women on the side over the years, but then pointed to the woman in our kitchen and said she's special. After he kissed you in the mouth and tried to kiss her on the head and you pushed him away and said, no, you lying. She went in there to make a sandwich. She just got up and he said that the woman in our kitchen and said she's special. What the hell is she doing in the kitchen? How you letting a woman walk around your house? See how this letter, it don't make no sense. But you invited her over there like she company. Now she all in the kitchen making tea and everything. Roman, you want anything, baby? Yes. Nah, I'm good, sweetie. God,
1: Roman.
0: This is way too much for me to process. I feel so defeated. Why did he have to tell me all of this in front of her? Because you invited her over. And now she told him she was going to be over there. That's why he wasn't stunned and passing out two kisses. Because he said, well, look, this would be a good time for me to just break this off. And then he gave you an ultimatum. Either go along with it or let's go our separate ways. So you don't have an option that's beneficial to you. If I were you, lady, why would you allow somebody to mistreat you and disrespect you in your own house? Gonna kiss you and then try to kiss the other woman in your house. The ultimate disrespect. Ain't no sister sitting here letting this go down like this. I don't know how you doing it. You cannot allow this continued disrespect in your life. You've been disrespected. It's been going on. I've had several women. So what? What you gonna do about it? Boy, bye.
1: Yeah. All right. Leave your comments.

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1: Jackson City Council voted unanimously on Tuesday to enter into a contract with Flock Safety. The company will manage blue light cameras and other law enforcement surveillance. Mayor Scott Conger said those concerned about Flock's automated license plate reading system should know that the city keeps that information private and does not sell the data. Tennessee voters will head to the polls on Thursday for state and federal primary and county general elections. Find information on polling times and places, sample ballots, and more online at govotetn.gov or on the GoVoteTN app. And Jackson's 2026 City Hall Selfie Day is coming up next week. The tradition began in 2016. Selfie Day is set for Tuesday, August 11th. I'm Christy McIntyre. This update powered by WNBJ, Jackson's NBC 39.
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1: 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Junior, what's going on?
2: Well, you know, this weekend, the class of 2026 will be enshrined into the Hall of Fame. Unc, you know, it's in Canton, Ohio. Have you been down to the Hall of Fame, Unc, the NFL Hall of Fame?
3: Yeah.
2: Okay, all right. Well, then you got some new inductees that's going to be happening this year on Saturday at noon. Here we go. Drew Brees. Drew Brees is going into the Hall of Fame.
3: Deserved.
2: Who that?
1: Yeah.
2: Deserved. Larry Fitzgerald.
1: Nice. Yes.
3: All day.
2: The hands didn't drop anything that's thrown his way.
4: Bad boy.
2: And I didn't even know he wasn't in the Hall of Fame, but Roger Craig is going into the Hall of Fame.
3: Yeah, boy.
2: I thought Roger Craig would have been in the Hall of Fame.
3: San Francisco running back number 32.
2: Also, here we go. Adam Vinatieri, a kicker. The kicker for the New England Patriots. You look like you ain't never heard of Adam Vinatieri.
3: No, I do. I just hate the Patriots. So.
2: Oh.
3: So that's nothing to do.
4: Is that real? Is that real?
3: Yeah, he's a kicker.
2: Is that real?
4: Rare.
2: Is that real? Then we have Luke Kuechly, linebacker, Carolina Panthers.
3: Luke Kuechly.
2: Yeah, Luke Kuechly's in. He's going into the Hall of Fame, and that's the 2026 class.
4: Luke what?
2: Luke Kuechly.
3: Kuechly.
4: Sound like something I caught last week. Luke Kuechly.
2: What is wrong with you?
4: You know that sound like a sickness. Luke Kuechly.
2: Yeah. But let me ask y'all a question, though. Who's your favorite person that you saw play that's in the Hall of Fame that you watched their whole career?
3: Well, it depends on what position. Who do you think was the best running back of all time? The greatest running back of all time?
2: Barry Sanders. Barry Sanders was probably my favorite running back.
3: I never saw nobody like Barry Sanders. Best wide receiver.
4: You ain't never seen nobody like Earl Campbell.
2: Man. You can go a few different ways with that, but I would say one of the most impressive wide receivers, best wide receivers I think, is Randy Moss. Randy could snatch him. Randy Moss.
5: Yeah.
2: Who you think, huh? Who you think the best running back you've seen?
3: The best running back I've seen was a toss-up between, it was three people, man, really, really rough. It was Gale Sayers. Mm-hmm. It was Barry Sanders and Walter Payton.
2: Walter Payton.
3: Them dudes was nasty, man.
1: Sweet.
3: Mm-hmm. Now, who was quietly great? Emmitt Smith.
2: Emmitt Smith
3: was dumb. Dumb.
4: It was a
3: but he ran. He didn't. You ain't see no. Yeah, he did it.

0: He just did it, man.
1: All right.
0: But that's a whole nother conversation.
1: Yeah. All right. Okay. Thank you, Junior. Thank you, guys. Coming up at the top of the hour, a lady got a text from her aunt's ex and ended up in family drama. We'll get into it, find out what that's all about right after this.
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3: You want to do this? Okay. Now keep in mind that I'm an artist and I'm sensitive about my shit. So y'all be nice about it. All right. Sisters, how y'all feel? Brothers, y'all all right? All right. See how y'all grew.

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1: Jackson City Council voted unanimously on Tuesday to enter into a contract with Flock Safety. The company will manage blue light cameras and other law enforcement surveillance. Mayor Scott Conger said those concerned about Flock's automated license plate reading system should know that the city keeps that information private and does not sell the data. Tennessee voters will head to the polls on Thursday for state and federal primary and county general elections. Find information on polling times and places, sample ballots, and more online at GoVoteTV.

0: TN.gov or on the GoVote TN app. And Jackson's 2026 City Hall Selfie Day is coming up next week. The tradition began in 2016. Selfie Day is set for Tuesday, August 11th. I'm Christy McIntyre. This update powered by WNBJ, Jackson's NBC 39.
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0: This is from Daphne in Seattle. Daphne says, my aunt's ex-husband texted me and said I was on his mind and he wanted to check on me and say hello. I replied that it was good hearing from him, but his text could be considered inappropriate. He said he didn't mean it that way, and that was it. I didn't feel the need to mention it to my aunt because I had handled it. This man told my aunt that he texted me, and I tried to insinuate that he was coming on to me. My aunt called and said that I should have told her about this as soon as it happened. Surely she doesn't think I want her broke ex-husband. How do I get out of these old people's drama?
1: Wow.
2: Just, hey, baby, the best thing you can do is just let this go.
0: Mm-hmm.
2: Say, listen, I handled it. I told him I thought it was inappropriate, and that was it. And I didn't feel the need to tell you that. Mm-hmm. But little did I know that Mr. Messy was going to call you because he's trying to get you back. And just like I was just calling to check on her, she act like I was hitting on her. Like all of a sudden he righteous. Well, if he was all that righteous and all that, y'all still be together. Don't let this messy ex-man get in y'all's relationship and break y'all up because he ain't happy. He's a messy old man. And let it go. And the lady that wrote the letter didn't do nothing wrong.
0: Daphne in Seattle. All right. Thank you. We have time for another one, Steve. This is from Marche in Lexington. Marche writes, I have a male best friend and my husband doesn't mind us hanging out. I hate to say it, but my husband makes fun of him because he is only 5'6". And he loves to brag about getting women. He hasn't had a girlfriend in years, and my husband knows it, but he keeps on teasing him about finding a woman and settling down. I can tell it's annoying my friend, so I wish my husband would stay out of his love life and leave him alone. Why does he think that this is funny?
2: Well, why do your little short little friend get in front of your husband and be running his mouth about how many women he got? Now, dude already know he ain't no threat.
0: Mm-hmm.
2: And that's the only reason he's letting y'all be friends.
0: Yeah.
2: Now, once again, here go that male friend, female friend stuff, creating problems in your marriage.
0: Mm-hmm.
2: Now, let me tell you something. Your husband, Buffalo, a little man. I'm just going to tell you that right now. He just Buffaloing it.
0: Yeah.
2: You know, 5'6". Mm-hmm. And Tommy and Junior taller than him. Hey.
3: That's your takeaway.
2: Yeah, yeah. Tommy and Junior, so we're laughing at his little.
3: Yes,
4: what we got to do with the
2: little man?
0: What did you say, Steve? Tommy and Junior are left. What?
2: Ah, little man.
0: No,
2: little man. What up, little fella? You short?
3: Man, how tall are you? 5'6".
0: They're not gonna say that to him because they don't like
2: hell,
0: people
2: yeah,
0: saying to them.
2: Yeah,
0: no.
2: Will. Yeah. No. This is their chance.
3: This is their chance
0: to feel tall.
2: Yeah, they crossing the street. My man. Woo! Watch that curb.
0: Really?
4: Don't trip you up, man.
0: Stop.
2: Hey, slow down. Deep puddle coming up. Deep puddle.
3: You were wrong for that.
0: So she wants to know, why does her husband think this is so funny when he gets on?
2: Well, it's funny because he know your little friend lying. About a little funny, little odd-looking boy over to the house. He 5'6", odd-looking. And he odd-looking. He ain't got no man. He ain't got no girl. He ain't ever had one.
0: But she didn't say he was odd-looking. She just said he was only 5'6".
2: Oh, he odd-looking, though.
0: Why do you say that? How did you get that out of this?
2: Little bitty shoes. Yeah. 5'6". He was 5'7". All this shit. Nobody would have no sevens nowhere. 5'7". He got little clothes on from Sears.
0: Sears.

0: is close.
1: Yeah, because he old. But he had a long time. You got to still wear them because a lot of people stop making them, you know.
0: All right. Coming up in 20 minutes after, we'll have more of this ignorant show right after
1: five,
0: this.
1: 5'6", and he wear a 14 Husky.
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0: Peace and light, y'all. Good morning. And wake up. This is Erykah Badu.
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0: Here's a question, guys. Are your friendships becoming too much work? A new survey from the Social Refresh Report found that 52%, that's over half of adults, say maintaining friendships feel like a second job. Research showed that adults are exhausted with texting, making plans, and having to check in with friends and staying connected is getting harder. Experts weighed in and noted that adults are more connected digitally than in real life, and the average person has 8 friends but only 4 close friends. Is it hard? Here's a question, another question, guys. Is it hard for you guys to maintain friendships at this point in your life? What do you think?
1: No.
2: Not me. Same guy.
1: No. I ain't making no new friends.
3: My newest friend has probably been knowing him probably 10 years.
0: Now he's no longer considered new.
3: Mm-hmm. No, and then after that, I ain't got none. Mm-hmm. All my friends is old. I hang out with most of them at the ranch every year. That's 52 years I've been knowing all of them.
2: 52 years? Wow.
3: 52 years. And then my 4 homeboys, the 112th Street boys, me, L, Butch, Manny, Rico, the 5 of us. Mm-hmm. We've been friends for...
2: Rico,
3: that's
2: Manny.
3: 60... This year will be 66 years, man.
0: Wow. Mm.
1: You ain't got time for nobody new.
0: Yeah, all right. We'll have more.
4: We die out. We die
0: of the Steve Harvey Morning Show coming up. We'll play a round of Would You Rather right after this.
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1: Time now for a round of Would You Rather, guys. Would you rather steak and potatoes or smothered chicken and rice?
2: Smothered chicken.
3: I like them both. I eat more smothered chicken and rice, though. With gravy?
1: Yeah. That's some good eating right there, right?
3: Dog meat? God.
4: Just hey.
1: All right, guys. Would you rather sex only once a week or sex every day of the week?
3: Once a week, that'd be good.
1: Once a week?
3: Yeah, I gotta go.
1: Junior?
5: You tired.
3: Yeah, I gotta go.
4: Yeah, once a week. Yeah.
1: Huh?
4: Once a week.
1: Okay.
4: Because I've been trying, Shirley, not to want it every day.
5: What you mean?
4: I've been trained not to ask 2 days in a row. I can't do that.
5: Get out of here.
4: Did you guys ask yesterday?
6: I did.
4: I'm sorry.
1: Tommy, what you got?
4: I'm sorry.
3: I want it every day, but I gotta go once a week. My body can't take it. I ain't gonna make it. I got a new rotator.
1: You're not gonna make it. You're gonna die.
3: Yeah, I got my rotator cuff new. I got a left hip in layaway. I gotta get that put on. I can't make it, man. You know, since me trying. Yeah.
5: You can't make it on the outside. Andy,
3: yeah, this left ankle, I don't know if it'll work right every night.
1: All right, guys. Would you rather do a reality show with your family? Would you rather do a reality show with your family?

0: be? Or watch a reality show with your ex. Still be?
1: Ooh, I got asked to do a reality show with my family. I passed on that. I didn't want that.
2: I did too, yeah.
0: Mm-hmm.
2: I'm on camera enough. I can't come home and here comes some more camera.
0: You want to relax.
1: The whole family on Front Street.
2: Yeah. Uh-huh. Oh, man, my kids, Dad, we got to do it. We can do so much with our brand. Go build your own life.
0: All right, so you all chose B. Okay.
1: How long have we on this couch with this ex, though, watching TV? How long have we done it?
0: Watch a reality show, however that
2: long
0: as
2: an
0: hour.
2: Okay, cool. You know, long as I ain't got to talk to her.
1: Turn that TV up loud.
0: Would you rather dive into a 12-foot pool or row in a canoe on a lake full of gators?
2: The pool.
0: Oh, the pool.
2: Yeah, where is that?
0: Okay.
2: And I can't even swim that good, but I promise you, I can get to that edge.
0: You're not going to be in that canoe on
2: Hell
0: a lake
2: no,
0: full
2: with
0: of
2: a
0: gators.
2: River full of gators? That's
0: yeah.
2: Crazy.
1: You know, that's a wrap.
0: All right, last one, guys. Would you rather take 4 kids back to school shopping or drive a school bus full of 30 first graders?
1: Oh, I'm driving that bus. That's
2: yeah,
1: fun.
2: I'm driving the bus.
1: We got
3: really?
1: The bus.
3: Really?
2: Oh, you gotta
1: yes.
2: Talk good.
0: Okay.
2: I get all you right. Slinging your ass around. You sit down somewhere.
0: Oh! All right. Thanks, guys. That's today's round of Would You Rather. Coming up next, it is our last break of the day, and we'll close out the show with the one and only Steve Harvey right after this.
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3: This is Pastor Nathan Chris Sr., Salem Missionary Baptist Church, Jackson, Tennessee. 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Dedicate to examine Matthew chapter 16, verses 26 and 27. Positive it to a man if he gains the whole world and loses his own soul. Of what will a man give in exchange for his soul? For the Son of Man will come in the glory of his Father with his angels, and then he will reward each according to his works. Above all things, we should be concerned about salvation. Material things of possession will come and go. They don't last. Are we valuing personal gain over our eternal soul salvation? If you have not received Jesus as Lord and Savior, do it today. 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
6: 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Mm-hmm. Thanks to everyone for listening.

0: thanks to the guys from Earn Your Leisure, Steve. That's coming up this weekend in Atlanta.
1: Best Fest.
0: Yeah. All right. Yeah. Thank you.
2: So it's going to be great. Hey, I have a closing remark. I want to remind people of something here. You know, listen, we're in some difficult times here in this country. Now, for us as a people, we are accustomed to difficult times. We've never had a glorious era. And every time we did have a glorious era or we tried to build something for ourselves, they came and they destroyed that. Wall Street, Tulsa, you know, all the things. I could just go on and on. I don't want to take too much time doing that. But they've destroyed it. Well, they're back at it again. This Project 2025 that this administration adheres to is about reversing things that's been done to what they call Make America Great Again. And we're just under attack. And what we can't do is sit around idly and act like we're not under attack and keep saying the ridiculous thing that our vote doesn't matter. Because it does matter. And we do have to make it matter. Now, these midterm elections are coming up. And you have a chance to win the House and the Senate. But you have to vote. And let me tell you how afraid they are. They are redistricting now. They are trying to remove mail-in ballots now. They are taking and reducing the number of places that you can drop your ballot off. They are now coming up with widespread crazy things that you have to do to prove that you are a voter. They are going above and beyond to suppress the vote. Because what this president knows is that he cannot lose control of the House and Senate, because now his agenda will be thwarted. It's gonna be hard for him to pass stuff. Because right now, he has hijacked the entire Republican Party. They're all just afraid of him. And I was watching this pan out, how they were gonna confirm Todd Blanche as the new attorney general of the DOJ, whatever position he's up for. And these two senators who's gonna retire in January, these two white senators who are Republicans, refused to confirm him. And we had to slow the vote down because they couldn't get enough to affirm this guy, Todd Blanchard, who it was Donald Trump's personal attorney, who has done nothing but serve Donald Trump. And now all of a sudden, he's going to become the attorney general. He's going to weaponize this guy to do his bidding. And so these two guys were vehemently against passing him. But you know what? I said, watch. Name one person that has not been confirmed that Donald Trump has put in front of us. It don't matter who he put in front of us, he gets confirmed, because they go behind the doors and these Republicans are afraid of him. And guess what the two dudes did? They said because Todd Blanche signed this letter and said that he would refuse to sign a bill to give Donald Trump that $1.7 or $8 billion fund to go and help those rioters, he signed that paperwork. So they said that's good enough for them, which means nothing, because all he got to do is change his mind and allow Donald Trump to do it. And everybody knows that. And look, man, if we don't get control of this House and this Senate, we're going to be at their beckoning call. And we can't sit by and allow this man to just do what he wants to do unchecked. He has unhinged power. We're in a war now because he sat with the president or prime minister of Israel and was talked into this war. They tried talking everybody else into the war too, but it's never happened until he got to Donald Trump. And now we're in war. We're in war for what? And they keep moving the goalposts. They never mentioned nuclear weapons, because before when they had bombed last year, they said they didn't have no more nuclear capabilities. Well, Netanyahu or whatever his name is, he convinced him that they did, and they're back over there again. And now they're talking about, do you want Iran to have a nuclear weapon? Hell, you got one. Russia got one. North Korea gonna get one. Y'all ain't going over there checking nothing in North Korea. All these people, man, who want war, they got... Listen, but now guess

0: what though? I'm all over the place, but listen to this. Iran has figured something out. They don't need a nuclear weapon anymore. They can just close the Strait of Hormuz. They can control the economy around the world, which is deeper than nuclear weapon because everybody still stay alive. This is crazy what's happening to us, y'all. And we're sitting up in here talking about our vote don't matter. That's what we said last time. That's why we're in the position we're in. Your vote does matter. We have to vote. You got to get in these primaries. You got to get in these midterms, y'all. And we got to start making a difference. Because if we don't, they are not through. They are not through making America great again. And I don't know if you noticed blacks for Trump and Latinos for Trump. I don't know if you noticed it, but this show ain't great no more. Oh, it never was. But now, guess what? It's finna go back to what it was. And it really wasn't good then. I wouldn't sit through this if I was y'all. I would get out and vote. I really, really would. Y'all have a great day today. Talk to God. He would absolutely love to hear from you. Y'all stay in peace.
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party people. It's your radio love, Deja Vu, and I'm jingling, baby. You hear that? I got my little clinky earrings on. I might have to take them off. They might be distracting. But hey, listen, we are taking off right now to get over this hump closer to the weekend. Your music, your hustlers tip, your steamy, spicy tea about who is doing what and with whom. I'll give you all of that. And you want a little more? I'll add more. Let's kick off the Deja Vu show right now.

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1: We're spilling that tea about your favorite celebs. And ooh, one of our favorites is set to be going back to Real Housewives. Allegedly, NeNe is supposed to be coming back for this next season, right? Or at least appearing on Ultimate Girls Trip. I don't know for sure, but I'm hearing that Andy Cohen's like, yo, we signed no contracts and it is not happening. Well, where did this whole rumor take life? I don't know, but it's got a life of its own and it could live on its own. We'll keep you posted on that. Meanwhile, our guy Mahershala Ali has left us on our own for too long. We were waiting to see if his Blade movie would come out. They canceled it. Meanwhile, he does have another movie called Your Mother, Your Mother, Your Mother. He's supposed to be some kind of religious assassin, single father. I don't know. Anyway, it seems like it's going to be interesting. It'll be hitting theaters, I believe, sometime in September. And there's also another project underway. This one is about Joe Jackson, a whole series, The Manager, The Mythology, The Legend, from his son, Marlon Jackson, and Black Prime. Interesting. Hey, that's all of your tea for now.
0: This summer, when you head out to the beach, don't forget to bring Deja along. Oh, and don't forget that bathing suit either. 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

0: birthday shouts going out to everybody celebrating today. The legendary basketball star Patrick Ewing is turning 64. Don Richard of Danity Kane turns 43. Jesse Williams is 45. And Maureen McCormick, a.k.a. Marsha from the Brady Bunch, is 70. Now let's go to our deja vu lines. Who's this and what are you celebrating?
1: Hey, how you doing?
0: Hey there, who's this?
1: This is Smiley.
0: Hey, Smiley. What's going on? You got a shout out?

0: happy birthday to you. Are y'all doing anything to celebrate? Any cake, ice cream, all that good stuff? Meet up?
1: Yeah, we did our chocolate cake. Yeah, she loves her chocolate cake.
0: Come on, Tiffany, a sister after my own heart with that chocolate cake. Hey, thanks for checking in with us, Smiley. Have yourself a good day.
1: You too.
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0: So what you saying on this Deja Vu show? Okay, so there is Jeff. Jeff is married, but, you know, he's going through whatever with his wife, and he has a little peaches and cream on the side, right? So Jeff also has a brother named David. David is allowing Jeff and his peaches and cream to hang out at his second house and, you know, meet up and do whatever. Now, David's wife is not happy about this. She's like, uh-uh, you can't be doing stuff like that. But David's like, yo, that's my brother. My question for you is, would you help your sibling cheat? I mean, you know they're married to, I don't know. I feel some type of way. What about you? Let's go to my Deja Vu lines. So what you saying?
1: I think that it's okay for him to have the company.
0: You would let them come over to your house without the real wife?
1: Yes, why not? Happiness is very important. Yeah, I still let them come through.
0: Okay. All right, what's your name?
2: Lisa Kim from Midtown. I'm rocking with Eugenia and Emrit, and today's my son's birthday, DJ, and I say absolutely not. Because if he do it for him, that means his brother would do it for him.
0: Come on, that's what I'm talking about, girl.
2: Because one hand's gonna wash the other, and them brothers.

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0: With you. You know, in between the songs, we get busy, right? I'm always trying to school you. I keep you entertained and I gotta keep you informed. We have Knowledge is Power happening in minutes.
1: Let me know.

0: shouting out to Chicago native Captain William Bill Pinckney. Do you remember him? Yes, this brother worked for several different companies, including Revlon, of course, Johnson Products, marketing and all that. But he always had a passion for sailing. And in 1990, it was August 5th in 1990, that he decided to take his cutter, the Commitment, out on a journey that spanned 27,000 miles, 22 months, making him the first African-American to solo circumvent the entire globe. So shouts out to him. Not only did he make history, he also made a PBS TV series, books were given out of this, and many awards given to William Pinckney, Captain William Pinckney. That's our knowledge is power. Salute.
1: When you're packing things up for the cookout, don't forget to bring Deja along. 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
1: You know, I was wondering, you know, if she could keep on, because the force has got a lot of power, and it makes me feel like...

0: World with me, Deja Vu, landing with Leonardo DiCaprio and Jeff Bezos. Those money men are putting $200 million in a project to save threatened species. Their foundations are looking out for species like the hickory nut gorge, the Visinian warty pig, even the golden crown cincapa, a lemur from Madagascar. These are species that are on the verge of extinction, and they are putting money behind it to protect 100 of the Earth's most threatened species. Meanwhile, if you got that kind of money, you might want to buy a fancy car like a BMW. The newer BMWs have technology where they are beaming down ads when you start your car. I don't want to see a Spider-Man ad soon as I start my car. Say, what? That's already happening. Modern technology, I tell you. Meanwhile, you're trying to get that money like that to buy that kind of car. Baby, I got you. Powerball is up to $786 million. And no one has won yet, so it might even be bigger tonight for the drawing. Good luck. Hey, what numbers are you playing? You've just got around the world with me, Deja Vu.
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9: 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I believe God got a miracle with your name on it. 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

It's time for some words of encouragement. We are here to lift you up, getting you through life because it's crazy out there. That's why we have to feed you some powerful, good stuff. Hang on, we've got those words coming up in minutes.

0: 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It's your Radio Love Deja Vu, and I always tell you, you are at will. You are at free choice to do what you want to do. And when you have that freedom, it's your responsibility. I'm talking about a responsibility not just to pay the bills and do that, but to actually grow. You have to learn. You have to extend yourself so that you can experience new things, and so that when things happen, you'll be able to understand the context in which these things happen and why it happens and what we can do about it when it happens. That's called personal growth. What are you reading? What are you listening to? What have you studied recently? I know you got it in you. You have huge capacity for growth, but are you maximizing it? Those are the words of encouragement, just giving you a little nudge to make sure you're going out there and read a little something, something to build you up and to take advantage of your potential. Hey, keep it on the Deja Vu Show.
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5: 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Exit 87 Barbecue and Catering in Jackson, where the smoke's always rolling and the portions don't mess around.
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5: 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Exit 87 Barbecue, 2049 Highway 70 East in Jackson.
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0: News, gossip, and drama. It's time for Deja Vu to spill that tea.
1: Spilling that tea about your favorite celebs. What is Jamie Foxx doing? Girl, he is working. I heard he's got a whole new major project called Deadlocked. It's an action film that's landed at Amazon Studios for worldwide distribution. Cannot wait to see what he's up to because we haven't seen him on the big screen in a minute, right? Well, how about my girl, Viola Davis? She's coming back to the screen. Now she's going to be in this new thing called Ascent. It's a character-driven thriller series starring Oscar and Emmy winner Viola Davis. Come on, Viola! Not only is she doing that, she's also publishing books for people and everything. I said, people are out here getting their hustle on, and I am inspired, and I'll definitely be watching. What are you checking out now? Are you watching movies? Are you streaming anything? Let me know at Official Deja Vu Show.
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2: 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I keep

for that Hustler's Tip on this Deja Vu show. And here's the hustle. It's time for you to start thinking about what you're going to be doing for your holiday giving and your holiday sales, that brand and marketing strategy, even leading up to the top of the year. And let's take a play on some of the things that are happening right now. I heard that MySpace is coming back. Maybe you can do something that's kind of a throwback to the MySpace era with your marketing and your branding. Maybe you're looking for that first friend. Remember, Tom was the friend or whatever. These are things that you can start thinking about now and put into play so when it rolls out for the holidays, you're already five steps ahead of your nearest competition. And speaking of the competition, have you been studying them? Yeah, you want to know what they're up to. Go and look and see what they're doing. That person in your business, that big company in your field, go and check them out because you can always learn and glean from what they're doing and what not to do as well. Hey, that's your Hustler's Tip. Boots on the ground. Get that marketing plan started.

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1: 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We got LB Robinson 94 checking us out, and even Darlene Jameson.

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0: stories on what they're doing, saving lives at different beaches and just being on the lookout. Yes, that's their job, but they're also risking themselves when they go out to try and help you. So when you're out there still enjoying these last days of summer, make sure you are being extra careful and then big up. Maybe get a little juice or something for the guys and the gals out there who are helping to save lives on the beaches, all right? Meanwhile, look, that's it for me, Deja Vu. I've done my part for your life today. I'll be back tomorrow to do it all again. So until then, stay sweet, stay in love, don't give up, out of trouble. And to all of my Black, White, Asian, Latino, Indigenous, and biracial butterflies, peace. I love you. But Sister Girls got to go. Hey, meet me back here tomorrow for the Thursday edition of the Deja Vu Show. Wow.
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0: It is the D.L. Hughley Show, your 2026 edition. Remember, just a little something, a little bug in your ear. I will be in New York at the City Winery this Friday, Saturday, and Sunday. Two Friday, two Saturday, and one Sunday. If you've noticed, and I think a lot of people have, how I've changed. You know, some experiences change you.
1: Mm-hmm. Not as much as yesterday. Are you coming back?
0: No, you don't think so?
1: No.
0: It's more, I've had an indelible experience that has imbued my psyche.
2: Have you really?
0: Yes. Mm-hmm. I told you that I had to fly Comfort Plus.
2: Yes. And how it changed you.
0: It did change me. It made me more sympathetic. You know, because it's like, you know how Paul changed on the road to Damascus?
2: Yes, I do. Do you know how?
1: Yeah,
0: I changed in 32J.
1: Does that mean we can look you in the eye finally?
0: Yes, yes, yes. I'm never going to, you know, I'm going to be a kinder ruler.
2: Oh, I can't wait for that.
1: Just look down. That's right
0: there. You didn't it? Okay, I'm going to tell you something that happened. Really, really happened. So the captain gets on and he says, "We can't explain it, but every other plane is experiencing turbulence but us."
2: Said, you think it's because the weight distribution?
0: He said that. I don't know. I can't tell you that. And he looked at me with that knowing look as if he understood what was happening.
2: Ain't nobody talking to me right now.
3: And he went out and walked onto the wing of the airline and said, "Follow me."
1: There was no turbulence because all the hot air was in the plane.
0: Man, you know what? You can't tell. You know what? You can't tell you about epiphanies at all. You know what I'm saying?
2: About what?
0: Epiphanies.
2: Epiphanies.
3: You forgot a letter, but okay. Yeah.
1: What's in an E?
0: Did you see Gary with the T? I watched.
2: No,
0: Gary
2: I didn't
0: with
2: see
0: the T. First off, Gary with the T is hilarious. I love that kid, man. I mean, one time I was performing, and I was performing, and he'd come to watch us performing, and we was drinking and talking late, and we're all back there, and he's like, "Who's going to walk me in my car?" I'm like, "If you don't get your pants out there, take your chances getting robbed like everybody here." But if he written economy, he would change too.
1: Oh, I'm sure he's familiar with a guy.
2: I don't know.
3: And he changed a long time ago.
2: I don't know.
0: Happy birthday to Jesse Williams. Happy birthday to D-Ray Davis. Happy birthday to Lolo Jones. Happy birthday to Vanessa Simmons. Happy birthday to Patrick Ewing. Happy birthday to Chip Fields. That's Kim's mom. She's great. Happy birthday to Don Richard, Danity Kane. Happy birthday to Anthony Edwards. He got married recently. Happy birthday to Maureen McCormick. Marsha on the Brady Watch. Marsha, Marsha, Marsha. Happy birthday, of course, to Neil Armstrong. Happy birthday, possibly, to Big Bang Hank.
2: Big Bang Hank.
3: Sugar Hill Gang.
0: Happy birthday to Adam Yauch for the Beastie Boys. Dope. Happy birthday to Janet Dubois. Wilona, right?
2: Yes, Wilona.
0: Happy birthday to Lonnie Anderson. We got a great show.
3: John Saxon. Birthday. We forgot Anderson Saxon. Remember that old actor?
0: I remember Lonnie Anderson. She was a cutie pie.
3: Yeah. Oh, yeah.
0: Cincinnati WKRP, man.
3: Yeah.
2: Cincinnati.
0: She married Burt Winner, too. We got a great show lined up for you. Jasmine will tell us what's trending. I'm going to have a little note from the GED section right now. Here's SWIV, SWVTU people who are written in coach. It's the D.L. Hughley Show. Baby.

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1: Woohoo, Rick Ross. With his,
2: who's going to be on the cruise, too? Yeah.
1: Oh, he's going to be on the cruise. Well, can we have a little conversation with him? So, I guess because he was so upset that Dr. Fauci during these congressional hearings pleaded the fifth, he says nearly 150 times, he thinks that I guess all of his followers or anyone who got the vaccine should do a class action lawsuit against Dr. Fauci.
0: Shut up.
3: Why? We're alive.
4: Yeah, for real.
1: Right,
3: thank you.
1: Right. He says that he believes, I guess, him citing the fifth means that he did something wrong. And he
0: so when Trump took it 500 times?
1: Yeah.
0: First off, that's...
1: I don't even know what to say.
4: Yeah, let's move on.
1: I don't even know why he was... And who's listening to Rick Ross when it comes to any kind of health advice?
0: He's from Florida.
1: Like,
4: he's getting that tax cut, so, you know.
1: Yeah, then there's that. Well, would you listen to Sage Steele? Would that be an option?
3: Hell.
1: Yeah, so apparently, you know, regarding the whole ESPN firing of Ryan Clark.
0: Yeah,
1: she was like, you know, there's a long list of why he got fired.
0: Well, why would you get fired first?
1: And she said that he used to race bait her a lot.
0: Say still like a look, that name.
1: He wouldn't go on the air with her, you know.
0: I wouldn't go on the air with your dusty ass.
1: And then it was basically like your job was to talk about football. Why would you be talking about anything else? And she had a lot to say.
0: Yeah, well, she did it from the unemployment too, right?
1: Yeah, she did it too. She did it from the same line.
3: I bet you his podcast is getting numbers way better than anything she's doing.
1: Oh, for sure. Absolutely.
0: I can't stand that, bro.
1: But that's what's trending.
0: Got a little note from the GED section.
1: That wore you out, didn't it?
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1: What has gone on with Nola Wells is a tale of two YouTubers. There is Miss Rachel, who has said that if her advocacy costs her opportunities, those are opportunities she does not want. Miss Rachel is now, in fact, the new Miss Rogers. She's standing up and standing up for people that she believes in at whatever risk it costs her. She knows that to speak up for people, black people, or people who are on the other side of things, she knows that it will cost her. The other YouTuber is Brandon Tatum, who says whatever they want him to. He knows that if he maligns black people, it is a boon to him. It creates more opportunities for him that he gains by detracting from us. Miss Rachel is a person who has stuck to what she believes in. She is fighting for people that she believes in and has been willing to lose whatever she has to. She has said openly, she has said that if I, whatever opportunities that I lose because of my advocacy, I do not want. Brandon Tatum is exploiting them. He's exploiting the pain of a family for his own personal benefit. Don't tell me how much you love your mama when you're doing what you're doing to another black mama. A tale of two YouTubers. One is using the power

of their platforms, the power of their voice to illuminate, and one is using them to darken. Miss Rachel, I tell you what, I would take Miss Rachel and Nancy Grace over Stephen A. Smith and Brandon Tatum anytime. I would take them anytime. People know that to speak out for people who are less than costs you. People also know that if you speak down to people who are less than, it enriches you. Look at the things you have to say. Look at the things you have to do to enrich yourself by talking about people who are less than. In a world of Miss Rachel's and Brandon Tatum's, be a Miss Rachel. That's a little note from the GED section. Got a jazz report coming up in 15 minutes.

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1: The Bulletin of Atomic Scientists set its doomsday clock to 85 seconds before midnight, moving it 4 seconds nearer to symbolic global catastrophe and marking the most perilous setting since the clock's debut back in 1947. Now, the group says the new time reflects a failure of leadership as nuclear dangers, climate threats, advanced technologies such as AI, and political tensions.
2: Yeah, that doomsday clock, yeah. There, you can see it is a lack of leadership.
1: Look at what's going on around you. It feels like doomsday a little bit every day.
2: Yep. I'll say.
1: It does. So postmenopausal women who are lonely or feel socially isolated are

0: are at a higher risk for heart disease. Researchers say women who reported higher levels of both loneliness and that social isolation were about 27% more likely to suffer from heart disease. More than 60% of them took medications to treat high blood pressure, and about 45% were prescribed drugs for elevated cholesterol.
1: Damn.
0: A broken heart. Lonely go a long way.
2: Lonely girl.
0: What you want?
1: Thank you for that. So this is interesting. A couple was convicted of child neglect for letting their 6-year-old son ride his scooter for 4 minutes to the park alone. Although I don't think that that's personally wise. Do you think that the parents should have been charged? They left 4 minutes. That is 6-year-old for 4 minutes to the park alone. That's a little more liberal than I would have been, but I don't know if it's neglectful. But let's leave it up to you. 877-242-2426.
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1: The question we're posing to you, ladies and gentlemen, a mother and father were charged with neglect for letting their six-year-old ride a scooter alone to the park. It was 4 minutes away for 4 minutes. Do you think that was neglectful? We're going to go to our social media platform. Jasmine, what are they saying out there?
2: So Shirley out of Memphis is absolutely out of control and irresponsible on the parents' behalf.
1: Yeah, it might be irresponsible. I don't know.
3: Nah.
1: Yeah, I think it's irresponsible. I don't know if somebody goes to jail for that. When I was 6 or 7, I know I had a key I had around my neck and I would let myself in the house.
3: Yeah.
2: Yeah.
3: By the time
1: Latchkey kids, they called them.
3: We were all over the way more than 4 minutes away. As soon as I learned how to ride a bike, which was before 6.
2: Yeah. Oh, yeah.
3: I mean, we were everywhere.
2: I mean, I definitely do think there's something to be said that times are different now. And, you know, you have a lot of helicopter parents because of that.
1: Yeah.
2: But I agree with you. I think, you know, shoot, we'd be all
1: man. Man. I tell you what. Go outside and I bet not see you till the sun go down. How about that?
3: Yeah.
1: That's what happens.
3: Mama, you send
2: not
3: me
2: even
3: to the
2: water.
3: Mama, you send me to the store. You know, I had to go to the store, pick up groceries and stuff.
1: Yep.
3: Man, and walk.
1: Yeah. With a note, and you can get liquor and cigarettes, too.
3: Yeah, and Vitro. Exactly. We got them Vitro.
1: Yeah.
3: Couldn't you even see the counter, and I'm getting
1: a
3: cigarette.
1: Yep. They would give you a note. You go get your liquor and cigarettes. Mama, he said you spell cigarette wrong.
3: Well, can he spell cool?
1: Right.
2: Can he spell that? Can he spell cool. Viceroy's?
1: Yeah, I do think. I mean, you come in this house one more time, you stay in it. They didn't want to see us. They didn't want to see us all summer.
3: Nope.
1: You ain't got to come back till August, as far as I'm concerned. So a family let their 6-year-old ride to a park alone with a scooter. It was 4 minutes away. And they were charged with neglect. Do you think they should have been? That's the question that we are going to pose you. More of your calls are coming up. It's the D.L. Hughley Show.
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0: It is the D.L. Hughley Show, your 2026 edition. So a couple is charged with child neglect. They let their six-year-old ride 4 minutes away to the park. And Skip, you made a great point. New York, you see kids on the subway for six.
1: Yeah.
0: Four.
1: Yeah. By themselves. Or just, you know, yep. One or two or by themselves.

0: They moving all around the city by themselves.
1: Yep. I know for us, we Junior said this earlier, you go to the store.
2: Yup.
1: You would, can I go over? I mean, it was a big deal when I was 6 or 7 years old. They used to let us cross the street by ourselves.
0: Right? Yeah.
1: Like a main street. Like that's, you had to be old enough to do that. And I think I was 6 or 7 when that happened.
0: Yeah. We was up, man, because you remember we'd be out all over the neighborhood and all of a sudden you hear that hum. Uh oh, street lights coming on.
1: Yeah.
0: And we had to, were way more than 4 minutes. That's why we were all in shape back then, because that was better than the Peloton. We was just, hey, man, we was flying trying to get back home. But you were miles away from the house.
2: And not to mention, we had to walk to school. And that was way over a couple of miles. You know, so, hey, man.
1: That's why I stopped going. I'm like, this walk.
3: My calf's getting too big.
1: Nope. This is my last walk.
2: Got a little Popeye calf.
1: Can't do it no more. My pro kids is toe up. I can't do this. You know what's funny? And you talked about the streetlights coming on. And the people, the dudes who got to stay out past the streetlight, you know, you thought they was cool. And the girl, the dudes went to jail and the girls got pregnant. If you got to stay out past the
3: streetlight. Wait a minute.
1: I'm telling you. If you didn't have to be home, mama, I ain't gotta be home. If you didn't have to be home, the dudes all went to jail and the girls all got pregnant. You got to stay out past that street.
0: Be home when I'm ready.
1: My mama said, come on. Yep.
2: Come in when you want to. Mama be
1: they
2: on
1: got locked up and knocked up. That's what happened. For sure. We're going to get to your calls in a minute. A six-year-old the family, mother and father of a six-year-old, are charged with child neglect for letting their six-year-old ride 4 minutes away to the park on the school. Do you think they should have been? 877-242-2426.

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0: It is the Dale Hughley Show, your 2026 edition. We're asking a mother and father of a six-year-old charged with neglect because they let him ride a scooter 4 minutes away. Should they have been? That's the question we're posing to you. 877-242-2426. I think that there were just as many things that happened back then. I just think we didn't have social media. We might not have the apparatus to kind of talk about it all the time.
1: Yeah.
0: But needless to say, it wasn't unusual for a kid. Like, hey, man, your mother would leave you at home by yourself. And yeah. Don't you answer the door and cut the pilot light off. That was all.
2: Yep.

0: Don't answer the phone, don't answer the door, and leave the stove off.
1: Don't let nobody in my house.
2: Oh, nobody.
1: Friend, your little nasty friend, son.
2: Yep.
0: Yep.
2: And when I call, you better pick up the phone.
0: Yep. Mama, what if the house gets a fire? Well, you better burn up. You come back. You come back. You be in the hospital smoking and lacing. You're like, didn't I tell you not to leave? I told you not to leave.
3: But one difference back then, you know, the whole neighborhood was kind of like your mama, you know. So when your mama was gone, everybody watching the house just to make sure that you get a beating if you do open that door and come out the house.
1: I saw that little ass. You come running out, you know.
0: You remember you be talking to somebody out the window, couldn't go outside, but they stand next to the window. Yeah, like I was saying. Here come my mama, go. Go on. But you got away with it because I wasn't out the house.
3: That's right.
0: They would stand and talk to you through the screen door. That was so stupid, bro. Anything to be close. You know what? It was a punishment to if you had to stay in the house, that was a punishment.
1: Yeah, now you can't get the kids to leave the house now.
0: Yep. They fat and vitamin. How are you 7 years old with diabetes? Fat ass. All right, we're going to get to your calls. Coming up directly, it's the D.L. Hughley Show.
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1: You can always tell when the child gonna be back because you gotta shape their head. 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
1: Listen, we're always trying to blame somebody else. 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
1: Of course, we're asking the parents of a six-year-old are charged with child neglect because they let him ride his scooter 4 minutes to the park, 4 minutes. What do you think they should have been? We're going right to the phones.
2: I don't think the parents should be charged for that. Might be a little neglect or a little, you know, but I don't see where they should be held. I mean, sent to court, you know, or maybe charged. Like when we were coming up, we just know to be back before the street light come on. My mom and dad didn't care where we went as long as we come back. And I know it's different times now because there's more pedophiles out there, but I think maybe a stern talking to, but, you know, they call them cage-free kids now for a reason.
3: Honestly, I think that it's really absolutely careless to give your child that much time to be unsupervised because you don't know who's lurking, looking at your child. You know, if your child is the most precious thing that you have, it's your most precious commodity, so to speak, then you need to guard it with your life. And by sending your child out there without proper supervision puts them in a place to be, you know, harmed. So, you know, if they did it once, that may be a warning. But if this is, you know, if you're a repeated offender, because if you don't look out for your child and somebody takes your child, then what are you going to do? So charging the parents gives a message that, you know, take more care with your child. Don't be careless with their well-being.
4: I think that is crazy. That they would actually let the child, you talking about, well, and let the child go, well, let me, before I answer, you tell me. I'm curious to know if they're black or white. I know me personally, I wouldn't do that. Not two daughters. Ain't no way I'm letting my daughter, even if I had a son, do that foolishness. That's crazy.
5: I would not allow. I have a five-year-old. He turned six this September. And just looking at him, I cannot afford to let him go outside by himself unsupervised. He's just too little. He doesn't even know so much about, like, being outside, what safety concerns, you know, may be there. Plus, everything that's going on right now, the kidnappings and all of that, I would not let him go outside when he's not able to defend himself.
6: In this day and age, yeah, I think a low-level child neglect would be sufficient. It's not like it's when I was coming up in the 70s, late 70s and early 80s, I could go to the park by myself, kick with my 6-year-old, 6-, 7-year-old, 8-, 9-, 10-year-old friends and come back home by myself. But you can't do that these days because they will snatch your little crumb snatcher and then you're going to be crying. So yeah, I do think some sort of punishment, legal consequences, probation is for that, or admonishing, even a parenting class in this day and age. That's how I feel about that one.
7: Okay, so when I heard the question, immediately I said 6 years old is young. But then your discussion after about your childhood and what happened, and I'm like, but that happened to me. That's what my parents did. Like, seriously, in summer, you just come back in August. That was normal. You know what I mean? But you all had me cracking up when you said about, can you spell cool when you're referring to So I survived my childhood of, you learn to ride the bike, go outside, you know? So I'm on the fence. I don't think they should be charged.
0: We got more of your calls are coming up. It's the D.L. Hughley Show.

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1: So a couple is charged with child neglect for letting their six-year-old ride his scooter to the park 4 minutes away. Do you think they should have been? Okay, what do you think?
2: I think that times have changed. I know when we were coming up, we, you know, 6, 7, 8 years old, I was, you know, opening the door. I was a latchkey kid. And my kids were latchkey kids. But seems like this generation right here particularly, they just not as responsible. And I don't know if that's because they're always in front of, you know, games and stuff like that, that they don't have the wherewithal. You know what I mean? Just, you know, they don't know to chew gum and ride a bike at the same time. So they're different kind of breed of kids. But when we were coming up, 4 minutes, I mean, we were gone forever at six. So, but I understand there's a lot of pedophiles. There's a lot of kids being taken. We weren't, you can give us away when we were coming up. So but I don't think they should have been charged with neglect. You know, they're trying to be parents to help their children be independent. That's how I see they probably was doing. But they shouldn't have been charged with a crime.
3: In all honesty, I think that the child should be taken away. Like, it's so much stuff going on in the world today with kids and just in general. And, like, why would you let your kid ride to the 6 years old to the park by themselves? 4 minutes away, 1 minute away, like, it don't matter. I think they definitely should have been charged.
4: I come from the Generation X. While it was okay back then, it's just not okay now. Children have been snatched in less than 4 minutes before. So while I wouldn't necessarily charge them or arrest them, they definitely would get us back on the wrist and have to go through some parenting classes.

0: was some person that said, that was like a historian that said, somebody or president that said, during good times we raise soft kids, and hard times we raise strong kids. But at any rate, when we were younger, and I'm from the 70s, it's just like, you know, the age of both parents basically having to work and all that. Your kid had to be made out of something. And we're not really making our kids responsible for themselves until they are about to leave our households. So at 6 years old, man, I was walking 5 to 10 minutes to my bus stop that was on a whole nother road and wasn't nowhere near the front of my house. So let's keep that in mind, brother. We raised us all kids on purpose, but we can't be surprised when the government can look at it like most of these kids cannot fend for themselves. So big ups to the latchkey generation.
1: Yeah, they definitely, CDF need to get the handle of that. They need to take that child, because I'm raising a five-year-old, and there's no way in God's green earth I would leave him at a park by himself to play. I don't care who they think they are. We had to get in before the lights went on. Definitely a six-year-old, even though they can talk, and they can talk slick, they can cuss, they still 6 years old. They can't defend themselves at all.
2: Y'all made a valid point when y'all said these kids walking to school every day, are their parents being charged with neglect? Because we know if there's a school district in that area 4 minutes away from walking from their school, every parent that let their kids walk to school should be charged with neglect to and from school.
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2: 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I'm Julian McTizick, Mayor of the City of Bolivar, and I would like to celebrate our local school system and wish every student the confidence to dream big, work hard, and achieve great things this year. I

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0: That, of course, is De La Soul, Me, Myself, and I. It is time for our feature, Welcome to the Stage, where we spotlight some of the funniest comedians, some you know, some you don't. Today, welcome to the stage, Kyle Grooms. I have always been a big fan of him.
1: Since Trump been in office, my Uber ride's been quiet than a bitch. Nah, for real, before Trump, I got in the Uber, they tell me their life story. I'm from Papakaka, and my mother, my sota, my brother, he coming here, and he from Papakaka. And look, my nephew, he married, he graduated from the college. Look at the picture in my phone. I'm like, mother, get me to the airport. Don't want to hear your family tree, mother. But not since Trump been in office, they are 10 and 2. Don't even turn their head of degrees. Don't even play music no more. Nah, they don't want to give out clues. But for Trump, they be ba-da-da-da-da-bamba. It's a novia. Whatever the f***. You sound like a halftime show in an Uber.
0: Always been, he's a funny, funny dude. Coming up in less than 15 minutes, we're going to be talking to singer-songwriter Eric Bellinger on the D.L. Hughley Show.
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1: 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As Jerry always says, don't dream it, drive it. 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

0: It is the D.L. Hughley Show, your 2026 edition. Remember that if you're going to be in New York this weekend, I'll be there this Friday, Saturday, Sunday at the City Winery. Two shows Friday, two shows Saturday, and one show Sunday. I'm telling you, Miss Rachel is my favorite white person right now.
1: Yeah, I would agree.
0: My very favorite one. Her and Nancy Grace are, you know.
1: Nancy Grace still questionable for me just because, you know, Nancy
0: Grace. Yeah, the enemy of my enemy is my friend, though.
1: But Miss Rachel, yes.
2: Nancy Grace will flip in a second.
1: She will. That's what I'm saying.
0: I'm sure she'll be back. Now, she's working for it. She's, you know what I mean?
2: All
0: right. Right now, I got to say, I got to give it. I tell you what, I'd rather have Nancy Grace and Miss Rachel than Stephen A. Smith and Brandon Tatum.
1: Yeah, can we trade them, by the way?
0: How was Brandon Tatum on Jubilee and got everybody whipped his ass?
1: I don't even know. And they were kids. They're college kids. Oh, for sure.
0: Who convinced this dude that he is a bright dude? He's a nitwit.
1: Everyone around him.
2: He's not helping the race.
0: Not at all. I will say this. Candace Owens is a horrible human being, but a very bright woman.
2: Yeah.
0: And they do the same thing. They know that they have to take these impossible stances, like the stance he took on the Tulsa race riot. And the idiot is from Texas, so I'm sure that he knew about Tulsa, Oklahoma. And he talked about it was a fight. The people don't understand. 300 people died. They had mass graves all over the country. There was the equivalent of $2 billion that was lost. 85 city blocks. It never recovered.
1: Yeah.
0: It was the first time in American history that American citizens were bombed from the air.
1: Mm-hmm. Yeah,
0: they used military grade incendiary devices on, and they had mass graves all over the city. Remember that, Skip?
2: Yep. Yes. It's crazy.
1: This is embarrassing that a grown ass black man didn't know about Tulsa.
0: He knew it.
2: It's not surprising.
1: Like, come on.
0: It is. They. You'll never find that account. And the thing that disturbs me the most is many people didn't know about it, and their first account of it would be the big white lies to big black lips.
1: Oh,
0: so that's crazy.
1: Wow.
2: Yeah. Why do you do it? I don't get it.
0: And Nick Fuentes called you a Mexican white supremacist. Called you a coon. That's crazy work. This was funny to me. This dude was a police officer in Tucson, Arizona. Mm. The stankin' streets of Tucson, Arizona.
1: It's hard. Tucson,
0: at the time, Arizona had like 500,000 people, right? Half a million people. But they were, Tucson had 500,000 people, a little over 500,000 people. 3.6, he left in 2019. In 2018, 3.6% of the population were black. That's around 20,000 people, 18 to 20,000 people. And black people. I would assume that half of them are women, and some of them are children, right? And not all of them were criminals. So you spent your time, so your interaction with five gave you this expertise that you talk about.
1: Yep.
0: You arrested the same over. They keep cutting over black people. It's the same one.
1: Right.
0: He acts like he patrolled the streets of Harlem, or like I was in Compton. You know what I mean? I was in Watts.
1: That's what I'm saying.
0: I was in Stop 6. You know, he did that.
1: It was like The Wire for him.
0: Your ass was in Tucson, Arizona. You arrested more tumbleweeds.
2: You're under arrest, dude.
0: Get over here. Halt! You know, you arrested more javelinas than javelinas, I'm telling you.
1: Oh, God.
0: I'm just telling you. He acted like he was patrolling streets that were, you know, tough and mean and diverse.
2: Oh,
0: did you? He was a kid.
1: Maybe it's perspective.
0: Officer. That's crazy. Coming up this hour, we're going to be talking. We got the Hughley S.O. mix. We're going to be giving a deserving someone the Shoe Woody of the Week award. It's the D.L. Hughley Show right now. Here's Miguel. It's the D.L. Hughley Show.

That was Miguel Adorn. We're going to be talking to singer-songwriter Eric Bellinger, who is one of my favorite Dodgers. It is. That's the name. Right after his latest cry in front of you on the D.L. Hughley Show. That goes out to Officer Tatum and Charlie Kirk. It's the D.L. Hughley Show.

0: That was Eric Bellinger, Cry in Front of You. Now, welcome to the show, singer-songwriter Eric Bellinger.
1: All right, everybody, Jasmine Sanders from the DLUV show, hanging out with the one and only, straight out of Compton,
0: that's
1: Eric
0: right,
1: Bellinger.
2: I'm doing good. I'm doing blessed.
1: Doing
2: feeling
1: better
2: good.
1: Now, right? Hanging yeah. out. So far, what has been like the most, what's been the highlight for you for yeah. this weekend?
2: So, you know, just got back right now on a plane. Came straight here. On tour. Had a show last night, and
1: how was it? Magnificent.
2: You know, and couldn't miss this. So you know what I mean. I'm excited for all the performances.
1: Yes. And congrats to you on all of your success, doing incredible things. You know, I always like to ask an artist what it feels like, because I know this will never happen for me because I can't sing. Although I'm a fabulous dancer, in case you need one.
2: Okay.
1: But that's not what we're talking about.
2: Okay. She said.
1: What it feels like
2: chapter.
1: To be on stage and to be able to kind of share that energy of the audience with you as you're standing. Standing on stage, I always tell people like you, you're one of the few. If you walk into a room and there are 40 or 50 people, you are one out of those 40 or 50 who can do what you do. So when you're standing there and everybody is focused on you, what does that feel like?
2: You know, it feels, honestly, you have to step out of yourself. It's an outer body experience, because especially when it's like a lot of people and they're looking at you, it's kind of like, what you gonna do?
1: Yeah. And why the pressure.
2: Why are we here looking at you? So it allows me to almost step into like the actor's role.
1: Okay.
2: You know what I mean? It's like I'm being me, but I'm insinuating everything. It's big moves. It's endearing. It's like I'm a character when I'm on that stage. So I understand Beyonce and Sasha Fierce.
1: Okay.
2: They're two different people.
1: Okay, so who's your alter ego?
2: Easy.
1: Okay.
2: It's easy.
1: I love it.
2: Yeah,
1: now I'm going to ask you a real personal question. Right. Have you ever gotten on stage and missed a note?
2: For sure.
1: And how did you recover?
2: I usually, if I miss a note or anything like that, the rest of the show is going to be the best show you ever heard.
1: Well, it has to be.
2: I'm trying to, like, make up for that one note, my Aries tendencies. I'm like, oh, no.
1: Oh, you an Aries.
2: Yeah, I'm a perfectionist.
1: Okay, hold on now, because it's a Scorpio right here. Be careful.
2: I'm not mad at no Scorpios. I'm not mad at my Scorpios. Drake Scorpio. You know what I mean?
1: I love some Jizzy. Talk to me about any new upcoming projects that you have and how it differs from when you first started.
2: Oh, man.
1: Because we grow a lot. Even as human beings, we grow a lot. But I think as an artist, I think it's different for you guys, because you're not only growing for yourself, but you're growing in front of people.
2: Yeah. So when I was first dropping music, it was definitely like what I think sounds good. That's it. What's a hit record? Chasing the radio sound. And now I'm in a place where the only thing I'm chasing is my truth, my authenticity. I don't want to sing about nothing that's just we partying. None of that.
1: Right.
2: It needs to be the progression and productivity and the growth of me as a man, as a human being. So when you hear my new album, it's now the self-titled album, Eric Bellinger. So that's dropping August 21st. My new single is out right now. It's called Cry in Front of You. Very vulnerable, and I think it's
1: very
2: just
1: grown man-ish.
2: Very grown man-ish.
1: Because it takes a grown man to be vulnerable enough to. That's right. It takes a grown man to be vulnerable enough to cry in front of anybody, let alone his woman.
2: Come on,
1: you know what I'm saying? I'm just saying, straight out of Compton, grown man stuff. That's what we're doing.
2: Everybody ain't able.
1: What a delight you are. Thank you, Eric, for stopping by. I really appreciate it. Continued success. I can't wait to see you perform. I don't think I've ever seen you perform before.
2: Ooh.
1: And when I see you, it better not be one of those times you miss a note.
2: Oh, no.
1: I'm gonna call you out.
2: We ain't missing no.
1: We ain't missing no. Let's see if you can get a note now.
2: Okay, let's see.
1: Sing something for me. Let's see.
2: Let me see. The moment I knew. When I cried, you were.
1: Oh my God, you didn't miss a note. I mean, I missed two or three, but we weren't counting mine.
2: We familiarizing you with the melodies.
1: Well, thank you so much.
2: Thank
1: Looking
2: you.
1: Forward to seeing
2: All
1: you
2: right.
1: perform live.
2: Thank you.
1: And can't wait for the new album. Drops August
2: 21st.
1: Make sure you get it.
2: Go get that.
1: Eric Bellinger. 2026, baby. Keep doing it. Eric and Scorpio.
2: Right. Combination.
1: Yes.
0: The UBS of Homies is coming up next. 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
1: This is my philosophy. I don't trust white people in boats together in a good company. 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
1: Right. All the board, not all the board. One of them is hanging back.
0: It's the DL Hughley Show. 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

0: Did you see these goofy dudes from ICE try to go into the Ecuadorian consulate? I know it's a lot of Spanish people, but that ain't Chipotle, man. That's a real place. A sovereign place. It is a little suspicious for me. I understand why you would leave the equator and come through the coldest place in the United States of America. That would make me pull you over. So you drove past Florida to get here?
1: To get here.
0: Let me talk to you for a minute.
2: Well,

0: That is going to wrap up this hour's Hughley Hustle Home Mix. It's now time to give a deserving someone the Shoe Booty of the Week Award.
1: And now, it's time for the Shoe Booty of the Week Award. Rick Scott is an American attorney, businessman, politician, and Navy veteran.
2: In the Navy, yes, you can sail the seven seas. In the Navy.
1: Serving as the senior United States Senator from Florida. A member of the Republican Party, he served from 2011 to 2019 as the 45th governor of Florida. So, why is Slick Rick this week's recipient of the Shoe Booty of the Week Award?
3: What's wrong with you?
1: Ozempic Uncle Fester gets the Shoe Booty because the former governor of the Sunshine State thinks everyone should work 7 days a week, while he works 3 or 4 days a week and sits on where the sun don't shine.
4: Boy, have you lost your mind, because I'll help you find it.
1: That's right. The man who spends most of his time in a chamber that clocks in late Monday and pieces out Thursday afternoon is now looking at the rest of us like we're the lazy ones.
5: You serious?
1: Tricky Ricky said, Americans work 5 days a week. The minimum we ought to work is 7.
6: Are you serious?
1: 7? This is coming from a guy whose official Senate schedule has the energy of a part-time job at a beach gift shop? Show up, vote a few times, collect taxpayer-funded health care, then hop on the jet back to Florida before the traffic even starts.
6: Again, please.
1: His calendar looks like a retirement home schedule. Monday, golf. Tuesday, work. Wednesday, more golf. Thursday, half day. Friday through Sunday, I'm business guy.
7: Just ain't fair. Just ain't fair.
1: At 73 years old, Rick's out here telling working people they don't deserve a weekend, while his own work week looks like it was designed by a timeshare salesman. 7 days a week. Senator, maybe try finishing a full Tuesday first.
8: Yeah, boy!
1: And that's why the Shoe Booty of the Week Award goes to Rick Scott. Now, here's a swift kick in the ass.
0: That is never hard to populate.
9: 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At all. 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
0: indeed.
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0: We got Alpendonza warehouses full of them. 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It's the D.L. 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
1: 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It was all good about a week ago. Aaron Rodgers had reunited with his family and his championship coach from the Packers, and all this leading up to what the 42-year-old quarterback claims will be his final season suiting up again for the Pittsburgh Steelers. The vibes were light, welcoming, airy, hopeful. And then Aaron does what he does and makes a scene. He took a jab at Fauci, called out everyone in the Vrabel-Russini scandal. Don't know what either of these things you have to do with the Pittsburgh Steelers and his final season there and final season in the league, but he had something to say about everything, and it is a whole hot mess. And I'm starting to wonder if Aaron just likes this attention or doesn't really have control over what he's saying when he's in these interviews. That's Aaron Rodgers and his final year with the Pittsburgh Steelers. 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
1: Alcohol killed thousands of people, and weed ain't killed one person. 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

0: That was Tone Stiff Fly. Coming up next, we got a song for when your mom and daddy were still together. Plus, another summer is halfway over and you're still spending it alone. We're going to tell you why in my top five. That's up in less than 15 minutes. Now it's time for What You Need to Know with the one and only Sybil Wilkes.
1: It's Sybil Wilkes with What We Need to Know. In the state of Michigan, progressive candidate Dr. Abdul El-Sayed won the Democratic U.S. Senate primary, defeating establishment Congresswoman Haley Stevens to advance against the Trump-backed Republican nominee and former congressman himself, Mike Rogers, in the midterms. Out West, devastating wildfires in Spokane, Washington remain at 0% containment, displacing over 60,000 residents as an arson suspect in the Old Trails fire faces court arraignment this week. Federal authorities charged two individuals, Michelle Edwards and Edward Porter, with sending violent threats to witnesses and local officials involved in the Mississippi death investigation of 18-year-old Nolan Wells. And finally, the high-profile murder trial for the 1996 killing of Tupac Shakur opens August 10th in Las Vegas, where the defendant, Dwayne Keefe D. Davis, faces life in prison as prosecutors submit a witness list exceeding 200 names. I'm Sybil Wilkes. Be informed. Be empowered.
0: Thank you so very much, Sybil. Jasmine?
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0: More of the D.L. 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

0: 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You gotta make me say my name one time here.
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0: It is the DL Hughley Show, your 2026 edition. In case you're going to be in New York City, I will be at the City Winery this Friday, Saturday, and Sunday. Two Friday, two Saturday, and one Sunday. Come check you out. Check me out for taking notes. I was reading today, and it talked about how leprosy is making a comeback in Florida. Wherever, because Florida had that dumb dude who was in charge of the health, and he said we ain't gonna.
3: At this point, like
4: something else was coming back. I saw another disease.
0: Leprosy's like, coming
3: leprosy.
0: Back. Scurvy, rickets,
3: legionnaires, diphtheria, everything.
4: Famous

0: diseases from the Bible.
1: Measles, polio. I told you this got the band back together.
0: From the Bible days. Good.
1: Yes, indeed.
2: Salmonella is picking up again. You see Chipotle. Yeah. Ooh, Wait a minute. No jalapenos. Yeah. Wait a minute. We got something.
3: No jalapenos?
2: Yeah.
3: Oh, no.
1: All right. It's going to be a ride in L.A. I know that. No jalapenos.
3: Oh, my God.
1: Derek might jump on somebody on the plane. I don't know.
4: Either that or spend a day in the bathroom.
1: Yeah.
2: We all going to be eating ramen like we back in school again. You can't eat beef. You get you got the screw. Can't find the beef.
1: Now. It makes sense. Remember when that? Who was that World Cup team that bought their own food?
3: Norway.
1: Norway, like, Nah, I ain't there.
3: They was like, we not eating nothing from here.
2: Hell to the no. Salmon on ice.
3: I'm not mad at you.
1: I don't need none of this. Get my tinned fish and call it a day.
0: We know this game, bro.
1: Yeah, for sure. Coming up this hour, we got a song for when your mom and daddy were still together. We have a little note from the GED section. And, of course, we'll cover today's top stories. What's trending on the D.L. Hughley Show. Right now, here's

That, of course, is Chris Brown and Leon. Time is falling. Another summer's halfway over, and you're still spinning it alone. We're going to tell you why. My top five. That's up after the song for when your mom and daddy were still together. Stevie Wonder, part-time lover.

0: song from when your mom and daddy were still together. Stevie Wonder, Part-Time Lover. Another summer's halfway over and you're still spinning alone. Jasmine, we're going to tell you why Jasmine gave us 5 reasons you might be single by Liz Lampton from Madame Noir.
1: Number 5, you have commitment phobia.
0: How many times are you going to do this?
1: I don't know.
2: Till they get it right.
0: Wait, come on.
3: She's been alone a long time. They've been alone a long time.
1: So let's get to number 4 of the top 5 reasons you might be single. You're not focused on a relationship. That's what happens. You got to focus on your career. Maybe you're taking care of parents now. A lot of people's parents have dementia and things like that. So they're busy. They don't have time.
0: Even they remember around you by yourself.
1: Number 3 of the top 5 reasons you might still be single. You're still hurt from your last relationship.
3: Ouch.
1: He ain't ready to move on. Right. Heartbroken. Hasn't healed yet.
2: Job
1: number 2 of the top 5 reasons you might still be single. Your confidence is very intimidating. Tone it down. You know I'm kidding. Don't do that. And the number 1 of the top 5 reasons you might still be single, you have standards.
0: Yeah.
1: Nobody likes
4: lower
1: that.
4: Lower them a little bit.
2: That's right.
1: Nobody likes the standards.
2: Keep
1: I don't know
2: your
1: why,
2: legs but. Closed so
0: yeah,
2: tight.
0: Yeah, there it is. Like the straight of her moves. We got songs from Alicia Keys, Mary J. Blige, and of course I'm going to give you a little note from the G.

0: 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Hughley Show.
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1: The D.L. 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
1: It's no point in telling me what you think about what I said. If you, I wanted to hear what you thought about what I said, I'd follow you. I tell jokes, and I just want to say I don't care. I do.
0: It's the DL Hughley Show.

that if her advocacy costs her opportunities, those are opportunities she does not want. Miss Rachel is now, in fact, the new Miss Rogers. She's standing up and standing up for people that she believes in at whatever risk it costs her. She knows that to speak up for people, black people, or people who are on the other side of things, she knows that it will cost her. The other YouTuber is Brandon Tatum, who says whatever they want him to. He knows that if he maligns black people, it is a boon to him. It creates more opportunities for him that he gains by detracting from us. Miss Rachel is a person who has stuck to what she believes in. She is fighting for people that she believes in and has been willing to lose whatever she has to. She has said openly, she has said that if I, whatever opportunities that I lose because of my advocacy, I do not mourn. Brandon Tatum is exploiting them. He's exploiting the pain of a family for his own personal benefit. Don't tell me how much you love your mama when you're doing what you're doing to another black mama. A tale of two YouTubers. One is using the power of their platforms, the power of their voice to illuminate, and one is using them to darken. Miss Rachel, I tell you what, I would take Miss Rachel and Nancy Grace over Stephen A. Smith and Brandon Tatum anytime. I would take them anytime. People know that to speak out for people who are less than costs you. People also know that if you speak down to people who are less than, it enriches you. Look at the things you have to say. Look at the things you have to do to enrich yourself by talking about people who are less than. In a world of Miss Rachel's and Brandon Tatum's, be a Miss Rachel. What's trending is coming up next on the D.L. Hughley Show, right after the Fugees. Ready or not on the D.L. Hughley Show. Ready or not.

That, of course, was, Leon Thomas Mutt. This, when it was regards to what has gone on with Nola Wells, is a tale of two YouTubers. There is Miss Rachel, who has said

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1: Woo-hoo, Rick Ross. With his,
2: who's going to be on the cruise, too? Yeah.
1: How's he going to be on the cruise? Well, can we have a little conversation with him? So, I guess because he was so upset that Dr. Fauci during these congressional hearings pleaded the fifth, he says nearly 150 times, he thinks that I guess all of his followers or anyone who got the vaccine should do a class action lawsuit against Dr. Fauci.
0: Shut up.
3: Why? We're alive.
4: Yeah, for real.
1: Right. Thank you. Right. He says that he believes, I guess him citing the fifth means that he did something wrong. And
0: so when Trump took it 500 times?
1: Yeah.
0: First off, that's...
1: I don't even know how to tell
3: you. Yeah, let's move on.
1: I don't even know why he was... And who's listening to Rick Ross when it comes to any kind of health advice?
0: He's from Florida.
3: Getting that tax cut, so, you know.
1: Yeah, then there's that. Well, would you listen to Sage Steele? Would that be an option?
3: Hell
1: no. Yeah, so apparently, you know, regarding the whole ESPN firing of Ryan Clark.
0: Yeah.
1: Yeah, she was like, you know, there's a long list of why he got fired.
0: Well, why would you get fired
1: and
0: first?
1: And she said that he used to race bait her a lot.
0: Say still like a, that name.
1: He wouldn't go on the air with her, you know.
0: I wouldn't go on the air with your dusty ass.
1: And it was basically like, your job was to talk about football. Why would you be talking about anything else? And she had a lot to say.
0: Yeah, well, she did it from the unemployment, too, right?
1: Yeah, she did it, too. She did it from the same line.
3: I bet like his podcast is getting numbers way better than anything she's doing.
1: Oh, for sure. Absolutely. Absolutely.
0: I can't stand that, bro.
1: But that's what's trending.
5: D.L. Hughley and his hilarious co-host, Jasmine Sanders.
1: Your pants are always high.
0: My pants are not high. They're shorter, but I don't wear them. Be quiet. You don't know what you're talking
5: about. Skip Cheatham.
2: Ain't nothing wrong with that, boy. Just get him a tourniquet.
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5: DJ Luti. And Special K.
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0: Yeah, there you go. See, there goes this. But he's slow. He don't.
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0: boy, I'm sure glad that's over with. 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

0: New York City, in NYC. I will be there this Friday, Saturday, and Sunday. So come check me out if you're taking notes. And the City Winery is the place. Two shows Friday, two shows Saturday, one show Sunday. Yes, indeed. Two big shows.
1: You clowning.
0: Yes, I am. That's what I do.
2: Is you by yourself or you going to have a partner?
0: No, I'm going to be all by my... I thought we were together on that one,
1: but apparently not.
0: Nope. Jasmine, what did you learn today, baby?
1: I saw where, what's his name? Gossiper Perez Hilton harmed himself on a live stream.
3: Yeah.
1: So his audience had to call the police to help him. I don't know.
0: And rather than keep his account on, the next time they took his account away. They're like, if you're going to do it, we ain't going to get to see
1: it. We don't want to see it. We're sharing too much.
0: Our suicide prevention hotline is off right now.
1: Yeah, we're sharing way too much. It's scary out here in these streets. Yeah.
0: And he's one of the original pioneers.
1: Yeah, original. Original. Yeah. I think, you know, now getting older, and I think, you know, not being... Because everyone is a blogger now. Everyone is an influencer. I think people are finding a hard place to fit in.
0: Yeah. It is that.
1: Be well, Paris.
0: Skip my man Cheetah. What you learned today?
4: I learned, man, y'all need to, you know, say a prayer. You know, Trey had a nice little job interview today, so say a prayer for him.
1: Okay, man.
4: He's trying to get his ass out of my house. Yeah. You got you a degree. Go on, take it with you now. Let's go. No, yeah.
0: It's a cold word out there.
3: Life after HBCU.
4: Send him out with a blanket now. You can go on now.
0: Cold world. On the next D.L. Hughley show, Kyle Hughley, a.k.a. Special Al K, is going to be the latest hot record producer, and we're here's his latest project on Short Bus Records. Plus, the militant man Jamal Kingsley returned to expose racism hidden in our everyday lives. It's the D.L. Hughley show. We will definitely see you on the other side. Kyle, my favorite Short Bus operator, pull that string. We got to go.
5: Tout, tout.
0: It's the D.L. Hughley show. 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
2: 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Oh, yeah.

You're inside the Sweat Hotel, and it is Hump Day Wednesday, baby. And I am your host, Keith Sweat. Now, baby, please, and I mean please, hit me up at 866-92-SWEAT. 866-9279.